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It's falling away from me. 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

0: 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Who's going? 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
0: A Wisconsin driver somehow thought it was a good idea to remove a road barricade and drive wheels deep into wet cement. The Wisconsin Department of Transportation posted to social media that the driver cemented their inability to adhere to signs by sliding the barrier away from work being done at an interchange. Police and road crews eventually pulled the truck out with heavy machinery. Sign said wet cement. Dude said, I'll be the judge of that. You know, there's detours, then there's whatever that guy invented. And finally, a reprimand of an unidentified United States federal judge has been upheld after accusations that they were having an affair with a high-ranking police officer. It wasn't just the affair that was the issue, though. The two were apparently getting it on in the judge's chambers during business hours and within earshot of courthouse staff, and then lied about it. The initial reprimand was handed down earlier this year by the Atlanta-based 11th Circuit Judicial Council. I don't know. Sounds to me like they were just discussing the penal code. There's your rundown. Traffic next.
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0: It is Tucson's Rock Station, Rock 102.1, KFMA. What's happening? I'm the Razor until 7 o'clock. Coming up tomorrow, round three and the final one of the Beef Games presented by Miss DUI Arizona. And also celebrating the five-year anniversary of Beef Vegan Presents. Who the hell let that happen? Beef Vegan out there, of course, hosting everything and is going down beginning at 6 p.m. Union Public House, 4340 North Campbell. The games are live and interactive right there before your naked steaming eyes. Got a chance to win cash, concert tickets, and more. Got music, entertainment, lots of food and drinks, and all kinds of stuff. 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

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I tell my bitch get ready to go. Give her a mission, she ready to do. I tell my bitch get ready to go. I tell my bitch get ready to go.

0: Tucson's Rock Station, Rock 102.1 KFMA, Black Label Society, name in blood. I am the Razor. Before we hit 7 o'clock, Sublime, MGK with Fred Durst and Eva Under Fire. And tomorrow is going to be your final chance to qualify to win a pair of tickets to see Team USA playing the world's biggest soccer tournament at SoFi Stadium in Los Angeles. Grand prize winner gets a pair of tickets for that game on June 25. Round trip airfare and hotel. Like I said, tomorrow going to be final time, and you got to listen. It could be three times, could be five times, but we'll give out that keyword. 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

0: cannot wait for them at both Rockfest and as an opener this summer for AC/DC, The Pretty Reckless on Hard Drive XL. Pearl Jam and Turnstile preceded the group. Speaking of Turnstile, I recently reached out to an old friend of mine, great photographer, really a brilliant one, by the name of Todd Olszewski. Now, Todd is the team photographer for the Baltimore Orioles. And you may or may not know it, but along with all my rock and roll stuff, I was an on-field MLB photographer for many years. And Camden Yards is a place where I shot many times. Anyway, I reached out to Todd Olszewski because I'm like, hey, you guys are having that big Turnstile night on July 10 and you're giving away the jersey. Can you get me one of the jerseys? So fingers crossed. I'm such a whore.
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0: Five Finger Death Punch on Hard Drive XL. The band Zoltan Bathory joining me tomorrow night as special guest. Atreyu before that. Thank you to Brandon Soller for being here tonight. Matter of fact, if you hit the Hard Drive Radio socials, you can check out some of my recent concert video I shot in the pit during Atreyu whilst they were on the road with Seven Dust. While you are on our socials, you can also check out various clips of me speaking to Brent Smith of Shinedown. Now, he'll be here again later in the show, but we have been talking all week. The new album drops tomorrow. If you want to see some of the stuff you've missed, have at it. 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
1: Still going strong on the road at 81 years old today, the great John Fogerty of Creedence Clearwater Revival. Happy birthday. Yes, I've interviewed him, and yes, he was awesome. Magenta from the Rocky Horror Picture Show, Patricia Quinn, 82 years old. You may have also seen her in Rob Zombie's The Lords of Salem. The great R&B singer Gladys Knight of Gladys Knight and the Pips is 82. And a phenomenal actress, Carrie Mulligan, who I recently again watched in The Dig with Ralph Fiennes, is 41. Finally, on this day in 1908, the man who created James Bond, Ian Fleming, was born. He passed in 1964, just as the James Bond film franchise was starting up.
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2: Sadly, it was this day in 1998, the great actor, comedian, writer Phil Hartman was actually shot to death in bed by his wife. We remember him with Screen Time. 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From 1993, So I Married an Axe Murderer. This is a romantic black comedy starring Mike Myers. His co-star is Nancy Travis. They fall in love, they marry, and then Mike's character seems to think his wife is an axe murderer. 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So I Married an Axe Murderer.
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3: 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I'm serious.

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1: 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Gross, dude. 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
2: 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Luckily, I never had to go to summer school. I was supposed to, but I thought, well, you know what? I'm going to enjoy my summer vacations while I can, and then just retook algebra in the fall. 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

0: 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Thank you to Brent Smith for joining me every night this week as featured artist. 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

0: Dayseeker for this Thursday edition of Hard Drive XL. Don't forget, Zoltan Bathory of Five Finger Death Punch is going to be joining me tomorrow night as special guest. Going to be hitting the road for part of the summer with the Five Finger Death Punch tour. During that, I'm going to have special guitar picks. You know, if you send a self-addressed stamped envelope to P.O. 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We send back our custom guitar picks and stickers. Sometimes for particular events, festivals, or tours, I do a limited edition pick. So I'm doing one that covers both the 30th anniversary of Hard Drive this summer and the 20th anniversary of Five Finger Death Punch. We'll unveil the art soon.
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2: It was on this day in 1998, the incredibly funny actor, comedian, producer, and writer Phil Hartman was shot to death in bed by his wife. We are remembering him in Screen Time tonight, including this 1996 film starring Steve Martin, Sergeant Bilko. 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

0: From their forthcoming new Sanctuary album, that is Evanescence on Hard Drive XL, Who Will You Follow? I'm Lou Brutus, and I thought it came, I was checking the Hard Drive XL mailbag. Maybe it wasn't snail mail. I think it came in via the Facebook page. Someone wanted to know, after hearing me speak so highly of many of the guests here on the show, like Amy Lee and Taylor Momsen, if I had ever asked any of them for a date, and the answer is a definite no. It's a no for about 1,000 reasons, mostly because you don't defecate where you masticate. You don't date people in your profession. The other thing is, like, I got a professional relationship with people like that, which I appreciate and is nice. And I don't want to ruin that by being a creep. You know, it's like, it's just no.
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I think Gavin Rossdale might be joining me as a special guest next week. Anyway, I'm Lou Brutus from the newly released One album, which is fantabulous, Seven Dust on Hard Drive XL, Unbreakable.

0: Disturbed as we wrap the Thursday edition of Hard Drive XL. Looking ahead to tomorrow, two of my favorite human beings are going to be guests. Brent Smith of Shinedown. The band drops their new 8 album, and Zoltan Bathory of Five Finger Death Punch. Until then, I'm Lou Brutus, leaving you with the words of writer Dr. Hunter S. Thompson. Big fun, soon come. The fat is in the fire.
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0: Tucson, believe it or not, Beef Eagle Present has been on the air for 5 years on KFMA. And we want to celebrate. The only way I know how, I want to play a game. 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

0: Tucson. Believe it or not, Beef Eagle Present has been on the air for 5 years on KFMA. And we want to celebrate. The only way I know how, I want to play a game. Our third and final Beef Games of the summer is coming to you now on a Friday night, June 5th at Union Public House at St. Phyllis Plaza. 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At Union Public House at St. Phyllis Plaza. 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

0: Tucson. Believe it or not, Beef Eagle Present has been on the air for 5 years on KFMA. 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
2: Have you seen Spencer Pratt running for mayor?
3: Yes.
4: Oh, yeah.
2: Yes. He's been making a lot of waves and generating buzz out in Los Angeles on a common sense campaign. It's been pretty interesting to see a couple things that he's done. Now, I'll let Kendall say your piece. I understand that. Spencer Pratt is definitely a polarizing personality. He was a villain on The Hills, yeah. A certified D-bag, but he's also a victim of the L.A. wildfires, and I was able to follow along that, and that was very devastating. He's been married to the same woman, Heidi. Beautiful woman, has kids with her for now going on almost 20 years. Mm-hmm. And now he wants to save LA. A couple things that he's been doing that's impressive. This is reverse graffiti that you're seeing right here. Yep. So what he's doing as a campaign ads, he said, it reads as such. Imagine if the street were this clean, Spencer Pratt. Now what he did was basically they power washed the street to make it clean. Everything around it is just the dirt and grime from said street.
5: It was like a stencil he put on there?
2: No, it's not even a stencil.
5: I thought it was. Yeah,
2: oh, yeah, a stencil and then you power wash. Right. So the white in the text right there is just the clean sidewalk underneath the dirt that's been building up there for years.
3: That's hilarious.
2: And brilliant. And as far as the campaign, because A, you're not littering.
3: No.
2: You're not putting up signs.
3: No.
2: Right?
3: You're using water.
2: And you're actually cleaning a portion of the street.
3: Yes. Crazy.
2: That's the campaign. It's stuff like that. That is going to get him probably a seat as mayor. Now, is he qualified? Yeah. Not really. But, you know, there is a political game to make to be able to approach this. There's a way to approach this now. Is the no-nonsense approach, right? People love the no-nonsense approach. Like, he was recently interviewed here, and he was asked about not having a law degree, you know? Because usually, to get into politics, you got to know the law to a certain extent, as of until, like, last 10 years, and then you don't really have to know it at all.
3: Yep.
2: This was his interview in CNN, and see how he spun this question and stuck the landing. Check it out.
6: Okay.
7: Who is your political role model?
6: Jesus Christ.
2: Boom. There you go. You know who's the greatest politician of all time? Jesus. If you're not down with that, what are you, a devil? You don't believe in Jesus? Jesus Christ is my greatest politician, role model I look up to. All of his campaigns. You know, the one where he ran and then he, you know, died and then he came back and ran again? Jesus Christ. He's my political mentor here. So that is, again, you got to go with Jesus Christ saying that is my political mentor, because in that way you're not left or right, you know? Okay. And then if you're not down with that, then what kind of heathen are you?
3: Uh-huh. Right? Jesus is just all right.
2: Exactly. So that's one way. And then there was another gotcha question to kind of throw out there, and he threw it back at them again. Listen.
7: Okay, I mean... That's what
6: he was a politician. He had to go in and.
7: Are there any modern politicians that you're especially studying or drawn to?
6: No, I'm not a politician. I don't want to be a politician.
7: Yeah.
6: I want to be a fighter for the people.
7: But you've mentioned, though, that.
6: Obama, I'm most similar to Obama.
7: Okay.
6: And I know the View lady said I don't have a law degree, so I'm going to work on that online in the next, before November. I probably can get one. Do the baby bar.
7: But as you've.
2: I'll just do a baby bar. I got ChatGPT now.
5: Yep.
2: I'll get one of those legal degrees here. What do I got? About 4 months? Yeah, I could do that, you know?
5: So, since you're not a doctor, I'll be a doctor in 3 months.
2: Yeah, it's like Jesus or Obama or whatever. And then do I got to be a lawyer? I get that. You know, like I'll sign up to the University of Phoenix, right? That was how much that costs. I'll get some kind of sort of like grant or loan. We're good to go. He's got a puffy face too, you know? We're all getting old. That's one thing. That's only leads to his likability in politics. So, you know, I look at someone like Spencer Pratt, who was sometimes ostracized, looked at as a D-bag, and I'm like, hey, I've been looked at as a D-bag, you know, for sure. You know, sometimes been categorized as the villain, but also ladies' man. I'm like, okay, you're speaking the same language here, right? So I started thinking, well, what would stop me from being able to run for office as well? I could be a mayor. Now, with all due respect to Mayor Romero... Right? Which I think she's doing a fine job. And I don't know when her term is up, but I'll just be ready. Maybe I'll take a baby bar and maybe I could run on some, you know, policies as well. Again, it's straight shooting. You got to shoot from the hip. This is how you get people's attention and get people to vote for you. Now, I already have people on our podcast broadcast stream, youtube.com/BeefVegan, which you can subscribe to now.
3: Right.
2: Are saying Beef for Mayor.
3: Mm-hmm.
2: And I appreciate your support. I really do. All right, so if you did vote for me, there's a couple things. I would make speeding illegal, like officially legal on Speedway, because that's the name.
4: No. Mm-hmm.
2: Yes.
4: No.
2: Oh, no, not all day. Just between 2 to 4 p.m. because we
4: that's
2: all know.
4: The worst time.
2: No, that's what's happening anyways. People are speeding there anyways. Might as well just make it legal, right? No. I would make every red light on Oracle get replaced with some guy just shrugging like, yeah, maybe you go, maybe you don't.
4: I like that.
2: Mm-hmm. Yeah. There's too many red lights in this town. Mm-hmm. And I would eliminate red lights for crosswalks. I would encourage, you know, first off, the obesity in this town is getting out of control. And that's because we don't have to go all the way down to the official stop intersection to cross the street. Our fat asses are allowed to make a shortcut halfway through while all these other cars stop along the road. Yeah. That is nonsense.
4: Uh-uh.
2: No, that is nonsense. No. And it's okay. We'll agree, disagree, and move forward. No, I'll get you back.
4: Okay.
2: Okay. I'll make construction projects that must have to be completed before the next ice age. Okay. How about that? You know,
4: that's a good one.
2: Yeah.
4: That's good.
2: By the way,
4: back in.
2: Grant Road construction, which I live off of, all right, is not scheduled to be done until 2042.
4: Wow.
2: Yes. And that will probably be postponed.
4: Oh, absolutely.
2: We are neighbors to the south of Phoenix, and I know we don't like to be compared to those Phoenicians up there. A lot of them are douches, but I will say this. When they start construction, they get it done in the blink of an eye. They built loops around loops of freeways. We only got one freeway. And then we can't fix a road. It takes us 2 decades to fix a road. Now, the Grant exit is closed because Casino del Sol construction. But I'll tell you what. The difference between city construction and casino construction is the casino construction will get done before you know it. And the city construction will keep on going. Right? Because I guarantee you that Grant freeway exit is going to be open before that casino opens. And they're rushing that.
4: True.
2: Yes. So money talks on that. And of course, that's part of my campaign. I'm down to take any kind of illegal contributions.
4: Any?
2: Any and all.
4: Really?
2: Yes, absolutely. But I'll be transparent about it. What are you talking about? There's a lot of politicians out there who are going to take illegal contributions and donations, and they're not going to tell you. They're going to lie about it. I'm going to be like, hell no. Loves gave me a bunch of money to say lap dances are free from 3 to 4 p.m.
3: I like this guy. He seems pretty honest.
2: I'm telling you.
3: I think I can trust him.
2: You can. You absolutely can.
3: Mm.
2: All right. These are some of the transportation promises. Let's get into some solutions for homelessness. I know this is a big issue. I know. It's sensitive. People are very concerned about the homelessness that's happening. In fact, actually, Spencer Pratt was asked the same question. And he's like, it's not a homelessness issue. It's a drug addiction issue. Right. And in L.A., he even said that they have like a whole bunch of different facilities that people could stay in to get them back on their feet. They're choosing not to be in those facilities to, you know, be on the streets and do drugs. That's an argument, right, that he could say that his opponent's not going to say, and it's going to get people swaying his way. I would do like adopt a pothole program where local influencers and homeless volunteers will compete to fix foot roads faster than the city. And then they'll get stuff in return, you know, like blind boxes of like Lububus and things like that. I will introduce an extreme makeover bus stop edition because half these bus stops look like survival challenge locations. Have you seen some of these bus stops? Scary. Scary. I would make them look nice. And if you make them look nice, you know, maybe it's someone would be like, that looks too nice for me to hang out. It works for Whole Foods. Like, why not here?
3: You know what? Let me keep my hatchet at home. This is a nice bus stop.
2: Yeah, exactly. There's a love seat, you know? And of course, you know, I would make all the abandoned cities in this town become giant community cooling lounges with TVs playing nothing but old episodes of Cops. That will defer them from committing crimes because bad boys, what you gonna do when they come for you? And this is gonna be a question that's gonna be asked each and every day on repeat while you're beating the heat.
8: Mm.
2: Okay? Yeah. So there's more. Of course, Sonoran hot dogs will be declared of Arizona food pyramid on top of that pyramid. In fact, actually, if you want to get your daily nutrition, EG's flavor voting becomes constitutional right, right? So we're going to be able to vote on that each and every election, which flavor should be the flavor of the month. Because
4: for each month?
2: They've been deciding. Yes, dude. EG's been making this decision for far too long. It's time to put the power into the people's hands.
8: You have an orange dream.

0: All right, you know, since I don't get the chance to have my friends all in studio at the same time, I felt like it's a very special time to play a game. So let's do that. All right, so with that said, let's play a round of the feud. It's going to be very simple, right? I'm going to give out categories. It's bros versus girlfriends, so get a little bit of both, right? We asked 100 people on 4th Avenue these questions. You buzz in with your name, try to give me the number one answer on the board. If you give me that number one answer, you get a point. You guys ready to play the feud?
1: Yeah.
0: All right, here we go. Name something girlfriends complain that guys spend too much money on.
2: Yeah, name.
0: Yes.
2: Food.
0: Survey says...
1: No.
0: Oh. Rico.
3: Car parts.
0: Car parts. Survey says number 5 answer on the board. Very good. Kendall.
4: Video games.
0: Survey says number 1 answer on the board.
2: Oh, yes. Yes.
0: Point for Kendall. All right, here's our next round. Asking the girlfriends, name something guys do that they think is impressive but isn't.
4: Kendall.
0: Kendall.
4: Fart.
0: Fart. Survey says no, not at all.
3: Rico.
0: Rico.
3: Burp.
0: Burp. No.
4: Mari.
3: Damn.
0: All right, Mari.
5: Bench 20 pounds.
0: Bench 20 pounds. Survey.
1: 20 pounds.
0: Survey says flexing at the gym. I'll allow it. Young. Yes. Good answer. Number 3 answer on the board, Mari. Yes, you have an opportunity to steal.
2: Cars.
0: Cars.
4: Flexing their cars.
2: Flexing their cars.
0: Number 1 answer on the board. Revving their car. Wow. Point goes to Yaz Money. Good job, Yaz. All right. Scores 1-1. Kendall and Yaz. Now it's time to ask the bros. Name something guys mysteriously stop doing once they get a girlfriend.
5: Mari.
0: Mari.
5: Going to the bar.
0: Going to the bar. Survey says... Number 2 answer on the board. Ooh. Going out every weekend. All right. Good answer there, Mari.
3: Rico.
0: Rico.
3: Go to the gym as much?
0: Go to the gym as much.
2: Yasmin.
0: Hold on. Survey says no.
3: Oh.
0: Yeah. Okay. Yes.
2: Things that they don't do? Is that what you said?
0: Yes. Things they stop doing
2: they
0: once
2: stop
0: they get
2: hanging
0: a girlfriend.
2: Stop hanging out with their friends.
0: Stop hanging out with their friends. Survey says no.
4: Kendall.
0: Stop being romantic. Stop being romantic. Survey says no. All right.
1: No.
0: So, number 5 answer, dressing well. Number 4, talking to other women. Number 3, playing video games nonstop. Number 2, that's what Mari had. And the number 1 answer, the name something guys mysteriously stop doing once they get a girlfriend, replying fast in group chats.
2: Oh.
0: Yeah. All right. So, point for Mari. The women all got a point. Rico, you need to get a point to stay in this game.
3: Yeah, yeah.
0: All right, here we go. We asked the girlfriends, name something girlfriends steal from their boyfriend.
4: Kendall. Yasmin.
0: Kendall.
4: Sweaters.
0: Number one answer on the board. Yes.
1: Wow.
0: All right, another point for Kendall. All right. Now, this is for everyone here. Name something couples argue about that bros think is ridiculous.
2: Yasmin.
0: Yes.
2: Social media.
0: You like their photo. Number 1 answer on the board. Yes. All right. We are all tied up. 2-2. Yaz and Kendall. So this is the fast money round between Yaz and Kendall. Here we go. Name something guys hide from their girlfriend.
4: Kendall.
2: Yasmin.
0: Kendall.
4: Photos of other girls.
0: Photos. Number 2 answer on the board. Old text messages, things like that. Give me the number 1 answer on the board, Yaz.
2: What was the question again?
0: Name something guys hide from their girlfriend.
2: Another girlfriend.
0: Oh, show me trauma. Not on the board. So Kendall's going to get that round. Here's another one here. Name something girlfriends secretly judge guys for.
4: Kendall.
2: Yasmin.
0: Kendall.
4: Their style.
0: Their clothes. Number 1 answer on the board. And with a score of 4-2, we got a winner in, Kendall. Good job, Kendall.
3: Damn.
0: Yeah, very good. Very good. Yeah, see, survey says something. We'll play at Beef Games Friday, June 5th at the Union, St. Phillips Plaza. We got more coming up right after this. Here's new music from Poppy. It's End of You on Rock 102.1 KFMA.

0: for me.
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1: All right, it's blind rank time. I need you to blind rank these things that instantly make someone look old. So one being the thing that makes you look the oldest, five being the least, all right? With that said, Facebook check-ins, 1 through 5.
13: Oof.
1: Emil, what do you say?
18: I'm going to say 3.
1: 3. You're going to put that in the middle? You said oof there, Kendall. What do you say?
13: I agree, yeah.
1: Right there in the middle? Okay. Ringtone volume on max. Things that make you instantly look old. What do you say, Emil?
18: Oh, that's a number 2 for sure.
1: Okay. And Kendall, you can't just agree with Emil the whole time. All right.
18: I feel like there's a number 1 out there that I'm just waiting for.
1: We'll see. All right. Typing with one finger.
18: I was going to say number 5.
13: Yeah.
1: Okay. All right. Still printing MapQuest directions.
0: That's insane. No one's doing that. That's got to be number one.
1: Okay, that's, yeah, that's old person stuff.
18: Yeah, I'll go with number one on that one.
1: Okay, look at you guys. Two peas in a pod. All right, and then what about carrying CDs in the car?
18: I carry CDs in my car.
1: So. Well, it doesn't matter. I mean, you both have the same thing. One. Four as where it ranks. Yeah. So the thing that makes you look oldest is still printing MapQuest directions, and the thing that makes you look least old is... typing with one finger.
18: Ooh, all right.
1: Okay, all right.
0: Our friend, our guest today, is going to type with one finger.
1: That? Not cool.

0: Rock 102.1 KF Mance Beefy presents. As you know by now, you should never just believe everything you read in the quote-unquote lamestream media. You gotta learn to read between the lines. But if you can't do that, don't worry. You can always tune into this show and ask a conspiracist. And that's what we're gonna do right now, right, Mari?
1: That's right.
0: All right, what is something that caught your attention in the news?
1: Okay, South Carolina's Republican-controlled Senate rejected a last-minute redistricting push tied to President Trump's effort to redraw congressional maps before the midterms. They rejected it. They're not going to redraw it.
0: What do you feel about this?
1: Great.
0: Yeah?
1: Yeah.
0: Yeah, that's good. But you think this is about elections?
1: Yeah.
0: No. No, it's about map addiction.
1: What?
0: Yeah. Politicians have been redrawing maps for so long, they've forgotten what states actually look like. At this point, lawmakers stare at districts like fantasy football managers. They're like, what if we move these voters over here? What if the county becomes like a weird octopus shape? Things like that. They're just having fun with shapes at this point. And eventually, every district in America is going to look like spilled soup or maybe a dragon. You squint your eyes, it would be like a chicken nugget pointing at Tennessee.
1: Ooh, like a dinosaur chicken nugget?
0: Yeah, yeah, nice. Exactly. How fun is that? Now, nobody will question it because it's already conditioned to accept the chaos. So the senator is rejecting it. That's because somebody finally looked at the map and went, guys, this district looks like a broken vacuum hose. So it's more aesthetics that really made them deny it. Now, American politics isn't left versus right anymore. It's just adults fighting over Microsoft Paint.
1: Oh, that checks out.
0: Yeah. All right. Anything else catch your attention in the news?
1: Yes. The Trump administration is proposing NDAs for all federal employees as part of a crackdown on leaks to the media. Yep. NDAs. Critics say it could chill transparency and whistleblowing.
0: Do you feel the same?
1: I think NDAs are silly. Just put it all out there.
0: Well, that's what they don't want. They want the opposite of that. If I made you sign an NDA for the show, would you be happy about that?
1: No.
0: Yeah. Well, I mean, go ahead and keep gossiping about me. Luckily, I'm clean.
1: Exactly. You've got nothing to hide.
0: Look, NDAs for government employees, that means the government has officially become a startup company.
1: True.
0: Yeah. Pretty soon we'll be working for the federal government or working for the federal government. It's going to feel like working for like a vape app. You'll get onboarding packets, motivational Slack messages, and do not discuss company culture policy forms over and over again. It's going to be super boring and tedious to be a government employee. Meanwhile, every federal worker's just trying not to accidentally violate their NDA because they told their spouse, like, crazy day at the Pentagon today.
1: That's crazy.
0: Yeah, this is phase one of the corporate takeover of government. They're going to rename agencies like FBI into the Federal Solutions Group, the IRS into the Revenue Experience Team, and every press conference will end with, please refer to our brand guidelines. Yeah, so basically just the government going corporate. Government doesn't want leaks anymore. They want a spoiler-free governance. Yeah, so that's... I don't know how you should feel about that, to be honest with you. As much as I'm on, just like, you're like, just this, like, it makes it worse.
1: It's a little sus.
0: Okay. Well, anything else catch your attention in the news? I'll tell you what's really going on.
1: Yeah, let's think about space. You know, NASA announced 3 uncrewed lunar missions this year as a part of a long-term plan to build a permanent moon base and eventually return astronauts to the moon by 2028. The last one went well. So, yeah, are we going to go up to the moon? Live on the moon?
0: Oh, you want to live on the moon?
1: I do.
0: No, I don't think you should.
1: Why?
0: You think we're building a moon base for science?
1: Yeah.
0: Absolutely not. Nobody spends $20 billion just to collect moon rocks. This is clearly humanity planning for Earth DLC. Think about the timing. AI is everywhere. Billionaires building rockets, governments suddenly obsessed with lunar bases. That's because rich people already know something, and the moon isn't a destination. It's literally a backup server for civilization. The rest of us are going to be down here arguing about gas prices while billionaires are quietly building moon trucks, moon houses, and moon Wi-Fi. And the crazy part is, the only one driving 6 to 9 miles per hour on the moon is, you know, billionaires. Meanwhile, which means even in space, traffic still sucks. The crazy part is, they're only driving 6 to 9 miles per hour on the moon, which means even traffic in space sucks. So you can't escape that, no matter what galaxy you go to.
1: But you get moon cheese.
0: No, it's not made of cheese, Mari. I told you this.
1: How do you know?
0: We know because science. You can't build a base on cheese, or I'd be living there already. At this point, NASA isn't exploring space anymore. They're just scouting neighborhoods for the rich who wave at us goodbye when our pending doom comes. Oh, it's a feel-good Friday.
1: Oh, so
0: yeah. Just a reminder, look, there's going to be a lot of mainstream news they're going to try to force feed you. You cannot believe everything that you read on the surface. You have to learn to read in between the lines. But if you can't do that, don't worry. You can always ask a conspiracist.
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0: Top of the mind, what's the most annoying social media habit someone could have? 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
0: Okay. 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
0: Well, fine. 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
4: Going to be performing at the Tucson Arena on August 4th and releasing their 8th studio album this Friday the 29th. We got Brent Smith of Shinedown. Good morning, Brent.
5: What's happening, man? They didn't tell me the timeline on this interview, so you caught me right in the middle of my workout, so you get the sweaty version of me.
4: Okay, I'll take a sweaty version of you. I heard that there was a sick version of you yesterday, so I hope you're feeling a little bit better.
5: I was exhausted, to be honest with you, man. My schedule's been... So I appreciate you taking the time to do it today as well. I know you've got other things to do and you're a busy man, so I appreciate you allowing me to do the interview today.
4: No, I appreciate it. Well, you know, I know that you guys are on the road. You're a constant, like, road dog, you know? And those
5: Yeah, if you look right now, you're, like, in backstage with me. We're in Jacksonville, Florida, so, yeah, we're actually backstage doing this interview right now, so I'm in the thick of it.
4: Nice. Isn't Jacksonville, like, a home away from home for you as well?
5: You guys- I established the band in Jacksonville. The estate is 2001, so that's where the band was formed and created.
4: Right, right, yeah. So now you're coming back home in a way. So, and happy 25 years of Shinedown, by the way, man.
5: Thank you. I appreciate it. Thank you, you know, Arizona, for being like family. And talk about a home away from home, especially with Tucson. You guys and girls have been there from day one, so we very, very much appreciate you all.
4: Yeah, you know, in fact, actually, whenever we mention Shinedown, immediately our listeners think KFMA Day. You guys have been such an instrumental part of KFMA Day for years. We haven't had a KFMA Day since COVID, unfortunately. But you guys...
5: That is not acceptable under any circumstances whatsoever. I know we've already got it booked for what we're doing in August, but we need to bring that back next year, don't you think?
4: I absolutely.

0: allowing us to be ourselves from the first record to now releasing our eighth studio record. Just an extraordinary group of people, you know, the fan base. You know, we often will say that Shinedown is everyone's band, but, you know, are there places around the world that are very much the places that we look forward to going to? Tucson is definitely at the top of the list.
1: Well, I love that you included us on this list, because honestly, since COVID, you know, the industry's changed, and the Dance Kid Dance was a, you know, a nationwide tour, hit all the major cities. A band like Shinedown doesn't have to do what's technically called like the B markets, as Tucson would be considered.
0: I don't look at them like that. I don't look at any market like a B market, a C market. They're all, you know what they are. They're not even markets to us. They're, if the people are there and the people embrace the band and they will give us an opportunity to play, we just want to play where the people want to see us.
1: And I love that. And we're grateful for it and super excited to see you guys perform back in Tucson for the first time in a long time. And August 4th is when that's going down. You know, I know that we were initially scheduled this interview to talk about that show. And then I'm looking, I'm like, oh man, we're only like a couple days away from the release of this album that we've been waiting on. And a lot of people would forget that we got this album coming out, because you guys already released like six singles from this.
0: I wouldn't forget about it. We're getting ready to go head to head with Paul McCartney. So like, which is like, I woke up last week to like some friends of mine. They were like, bro, are you not like ecstatic about your release? I'm like, of course. And they're like, no, but like, do you know who else is dropping a record on that day? And then I'm like, of course a Beatle would drop an album on the same day. So I'm just looking forward to the healthy competition.

0: All right, looks like the weekend is upon us. That means there's tons of different events happening all around the old Pueblo, and here to point us in the right direction is Emil. What's the deal, Emil?
1: Summer night market. Let's start off with this one. I know you go to this one. I've been a couple times. And
0: summer night market?
1: Yes, the summer night market, or do you go to the fall night market?
0: I go to, the vegan night market. I just went to the Asian night market. I'm all about the markets, though.
1: Especially
0: tell me about
1: the
0: summer night market.
1: Summer night market, same place over the MSA Annex. This is kicking off tonight,

0: 6 to 10 o'clock.
1: Okay.
0: And it's like kind of the same thing. Vendors, artists, just enjoying the evening, because like the evenings right now are the best.
1: Yes.
0: Best part of the year.
1: You're 100% right. And you're right. I have been to the fall night market, the MSA Annex. Summer night market is fun. And just the entire Annex area kind of like comes alive.
0: Yeah.
1: Great people watching.
0: Good
1: and
0: vibes.
1: Not only the places inside the Annex and all the vendors, but then everything along the lines of like Mercado. You got Sace, right. You got Whole Slice, you got like the barbershop that serves beer.
0: Right.
1: It's cool, dude.
0: Go over there, have some dinner, and then just kind of like browse what they have at the night market.
1: Mosey around. Place. Absolutely. That's awesome. So that's happening tonight. What else is happening?
0: So Saturday night, concert in the park over at Udall. It's free to go. And if your thing is hearing some really nice, classy music, some classical music, go by yourself or with the family, just, you know, bring your own chairs, blankets, and just chill on the grass, listen to them play some fancy music, get some culture.
1: Is it live instrumentation?
0: Yeah, it's live. I think Arizona Symphonic Winds will be out there, and I they do this at the Reed Park too with the I went last weekend for the Memorial Day thing. They have a different group over there, the Tucson Pops.
1: Yeah,
0: and it's a cool way to spend the evenings too, you know, maybe bring a little wine and a water bottle or something, and
1: there
0: just
1: you go. Yeah, yeah, put it in like a hydro flask or whatever. Yeah,
0: it's
1: like,
0: yeah,
1: I can put a whole bottle in this Owala.
0: Yeah, that,
1: yeah,
0: do it. That's what I do with what's it called, Winter Haven. So
1: yeah, absolutely. Hell yeah. All right. So you got that going on. What else is happening?
0: Summer Safari Nights kicking off again at the Reed Park Zoo. This started up last Saturday. It's really fun. Go on over and see the animals in the, like I said, the best time of the day is like the evening. So they're actually out most of the time doing stuff because it's cool. Face painting, a lot of fun stuff to do with the family. Plus, it's a night at the Reed Park
1: Zoo. Yeah, I mean, I don't know how many times I've been to the Reed Park Zoo at night. You know, I love doing zoo lights. They still have the lights up. It is nice.
0: Yeah.
1: And yeah, it's just a great kind of like walk around. It's super cheap. Love it. So all the way around, yeah, like summer nights. I might do that this weekend, actually, do a little date night.
0: Yeah, it's fun for that.
1: Hell yeah.
0: Other than that, we have, this is kind of cool, the TMC Meet Me Downtown 5K Night Run Walk. So this is a Saturday night starting at 5 o'clock, downtown Tucson, start to finish, in front of the Children's Museum. That's where it's kicking off, and it's like a walk. It's a 5K, it's like 3.1-mile loop through downtown, and there's going to be live music, food trucks, a beer garden.
1: I've seen this happen downtown before, too, so that's great, because then, you know, yeah, you have food trucks and live music. It's all right there downtown, right. And then if you're bored of that, then you could just walk to the various establishments.
0: Yeah.
1: So, yeah, Saturday night's going to be jumping downtown.
0: Yeah.
1: How do you sign up for that 5K?
0: I think you could just go down there and just, like, probably sign up right there.
1: Really?
0: Yeah,
1: Free?
0: Yeah, yeah, it's for free. Just go on over.
1: And then you can walk?
0: And you can just walk in.
1: I might do that, dude.
0: Yeah, I mean, get your steps in, especially in the evening time, too.
1: Hell right yeah. Yeah, and you do it in a group and stuff, so you don't have to worry about getting shipped.
0: I didn't want to say that, but that's exactly how you do it. Because
1: it's Tucson.
0: It is downtown
1: Tucson. You
0: gotta
1: always be weary of the ship. That's awesome. Anything else happening this
0: weekend? That's pretty much it. Other than I did want to touch on next week's Wednesday, Tucson Saguaros baseball. It's opening day. So June 3rd, 7 o'clock, Keno Stadium. It's going to be fun.
1: Hell yeah. Well, I mean, anytime there's baseball at Keno Stadium, that's
0: totally
1: fun. And
0: right.
1: You could basically pick your seat.
0: Yeah.
1: You know, the best seat in the ballpark, right?
0: Yeah.
1: So I love that. All right. Excellent. There's so many options of what you could do. So go out and entertain yourself. Thank you, Emil.
0: Yeah.
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13: Good Friday morning, Southern Arizona. I'm Madison Smith with 13 News. Two suspects accused of causing a deadly street racing crash are expected to appear for a case management conference. Oscar Ramirez and Christian Isaiah Randall are charged with second-degree murder and aggravated assault for the death of a 3-year-old, Ana Garcia. The Tucson Police Department says the pair were speeding near Valencia and Country Club when they slammed into the car driven by Garcia's mother. The force of the crash was so strong, the car split in half. Randall was treated for minor injuries and taken into custody. Ramirez fled the scene but was arrested shortly after. We'll let you know how today's hearing goes on air and online at KOLD.com. Enjoy your Friday and have a great weekend. I'm Madison Smith with 13 News.
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1: 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Oh, my God. What is that?
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5: Hey, Beef. This is Allie, and I have an F my life.
4: Oh, okay. What's your F my life, Allie?
5: So, one of my coworkers has hated me for the longest time, and I just have not known why.
4: Uh-huh.
5: Like, it's just been cold shoulder, not, like, won't talk to me, won't make conversation, avoids me at all costs. I'm like, what is going on?
4: Right.
5: So I finally found out why she hates me, and I really don't understand it.
4: Why does she hate you?
5: Yeah. She thinks I was flirting with her husband, and which is like, okay, that's a thing, right?
4: Uh-huh.
5: I was flirting with her husband or something. Her husband is 65 years old and works at Home Depot. Like, I was nice to him, and I don't know. She thinks I'm like full blown have the pods for her husband.
4: Oh, good for her for being so in love, right? That's just like she has those rose tinted glasses where it's like, oh, my husband's such a catch. Obviously, all these women have to want to bang him. Where were you? What was it, like a holiday party or something? Where did you even talk to this guy?
5: So, I work at the office. I mean, you know, we'll go and be places in town together, or see each other out is what I mean. And I was at Home Depot, and then another one of our coworkers was there and, like, saw me talking to him, and I was, like, you know, laughing because I found out, oh my gosh, you're Mark's husband.
4: Yeah.
5: Like, and I was just talking it up and just, you know, because that's one of my coworkers. I don't know. I'm just friendly like that. One of the other coworkers saw, and then I guess I didn't think anything of it. And then I guess they went back and it started this like whole office drama, like, I guess under the surface.
4: She created a narrative.
5: I had no idea.
4: That's funny.
5: I had no idea what's going on. Yeah.
4: Look at that. No good deed goes unpunished. All you're doing is trying to be nice. I mean, have you ever thought Home Depot guys were hot? I feel like that's a sexy profession, right?
5: You know, I mean, I haven't, but I guess my coworker definitely has me figured out. 65 and up, Home Depot employee, you know? I don't know. Maybe the benefits are good.
4: That's funny. Yeah, so, I mean, it's definitely relatable. I mean, anyone that works in a company setting can have a coworker that hates you. I think I have a couple. It's hard to tell. But, to be hated on for no reason is rough. Right. So are you going to revenge bang her husband now?
5: No, I'm going to stick with F my life on this one.
4: Yeah. Yeah. I mean, what can you even do in that situation? Be like, no, trust me. I think your husband is gross. I don't know if that's going to help.
5: Yeah. Right.
4: Yeah. All right. Well, definitely an F my life.

0: Rock 102.1 KFMA. It's Beefy Finger Presents. Welcome back to the show. Your FMI Lives are coming up next. But as per usual, I do have an FML news story that I want to share with you, Miss Yaz Money.
1: Okay.
0: If this was an email sent to me, it would read, Beef, I was riding on, flying on Virgin Airlines. Was holding coffee in between my legs. It spilled and I severely burned my wang.
1: Oh, my life.
0: And now this man has gone viral over it, so everyone sees the face behind the misery. That's the picture that you're going to be able to see on a podcast broadcast. Man's penis badly burnt by airline spilled coffee. Now, this is relatable to me, and I'll tell you why here in a little bit. But first, this 41-year-old is named Nicholas, and his life was changed forever when a cup of hot coffee was spilled onto his lap. And during the flight, it was from Las Vegas to London, which makes sense, right? They need to make that Vegas coffee super strong. You know you're recovering. Well, he ended up with a crotch unit so bad, so burnly bad, that he wasn't able to properly look after his mother, whom he was supposed to be taking care of. And after the incident, he said he was given a loose-fitting pajamas and told that there'd be medical support when the plane landed. There weren't. The medical care apparently never materialized, and the bandaging the crew gave him to tend to the burn eventually fell off. So the burns have since healed, but the mental damage remains, and Gibbs is hoping a journey through the legal system will help repair it. Now, he's claiming he'll never be the same again, but at the same time, I think he'll be okay.
1: Yeah.
0: But that's still one of the worst pains man could ever endure.
1: I mean, a burn in general.
0: Yes, but a burn in that area. Now, I remember being in, like, a 10-year-old. Early in the morning, I'm on my way to the swap meet to work with my best friend's dad.
1: Uh-huh.
0: And my best friend and his little brother was with me, right? And we would wake up super early, and we stop at the gas station. I get a hot cocoa, just like a coffee, right? And this gas station hot cocoa, scalding hot.
1: Mm-hmm.
0: So we all sat in the front seat together. It was like, you know, early 90s, no safety regulations.
1: Right.
0: Nobody cared. And so I'm sitting in the middle, and my best friend's little brother hops into the van and then squeezes my legs together, bursting the cup of hot cocoa all over my crotch. It was a cold morning, too, because I remember the steam just billowing off my crotch as I'm screaming in agony.
1: Yeah.
0: And they're laughing their ass off.
1: Okay.
0: So I can relate to this guy's deal. Now, it probably stunted my growth. Yes. You know, this was probably the turning point that made me forever single. Was that moment right there.
1: That was it?
0: That could have been it. Could have stunted my growth. I could be 9 inches right now. But that hot coffee took a couple inches off the top.
1: What? Okay. Sure.
0: So F my life for this guy. Sorry.
1: Oh, yeah.
0: F my life for me for everything I just said in the last 30 seconds.
1: Yeah.
0: Okay, good. All right. So now that we're all honest this morning, we got your emails coming up right after Theory of a Dead Man. Keep it right here. It's Rock 102.1 KFMA. Happy Friday.

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1: Awkward.
2: It is awkward.
0: Did you do something that got you fired from your job?
3: I just get stupid.
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0: Don't hide this in vain. Let us laugh at your pain. 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
5: I promise we won't embarrass you.
0: Because Beef Vegan presents F My Life. F My Life. F My Life.
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7: Hell yeah.
6: Happening next Wednesday up at Bank One Ballpark. Or what's the name of the ballpark now?
7: What? Chase Field?
6: Chase Field.
7: Where have you... What?
6: Well, it used to be called... The first name was Bank One Ballpark. It was
7: what
6: called
7: What year
6: Bob.
7: Do you think it is?
6: No, I know. Do I smell smoke? I get it. All right, here we go. First email sent to me by Gavin. Gavin said, Beef, our daughter threatened to throw us out if her mom asked about having children again. My wife is completely unable to control herself and lasted a full 30 seconds before trying to restart the baby conversation. We weren't just thrown out. She soaked us with the hose all the way to our car.
7: Hell yeah.
6: Oh, jeez. So you're like pro-daughter in this scenario.
7: I choose violence.
6: Okay. Does your mom ask when you're going to have more kids? Does she want you to have more kids?
7: No, my mom is very like, I'm not going to help you. You better find somebody that's going to help you because I was put in a really bad situation. You know, like it's not my fault that my baby dad's left me.
6: Right.
7: First coworker.
6: I get that. Yeah.
7: So she's like, if you're going to have another one, find the right person.
6: Yeah. Because this single mom racket and stuff is a single grandma racket is not good.
7: Oh, she acts like, you know, all grandparents act like they hate it. And then the baby gets here and they're like, let me hold them.
6: I know. I get it. But yeah, so you're going to say big baby for Gavin.
7: Big baby.
6: Okay. Next F My Life said to be by Marissa. She said, my grandmother called me to tell me that there would be a nice single guy for me to meet at our family reunion. She went on and on about how perfect he was for me. I just didn't have the heart to tell her that I'm a lesbian and have been out to the rest of my family for over 6 years.
7: Yeah,
6: F My Life. What do you say?
7: F My Life.
6: Yeah, you got to pretend like you're going to give this guy the time of day.
7: Yeah.
6: Meanwhile, you're checking out his sister. F My Life for sure. All right, next F My Life sent to me by Trey. Trey said, Beef, I swerved to avoid running over a dead cat in the road. Instead, I ran over its head.
7: No!
6: The crack of its skull was loud enough for me to hear it. Oh, I'm sorry. I know. F My Life?
7: Yeah,
6: that's trauma.
7: Oh my gosh. For sure. I feel like we've all been there. We try to just kind of go around it.
6: Yeah.
7: I've been very fortunate to go over it or around it.
6: Yeah.
7: But to hear the crack.
6: You got to center it, right? And just drive over it. Just know that you have enough lift in your car that you'll be able to go right over it.
7: In most animals, you are a bad driver.
6: Terrible driver. All right, two more left. Celeste, this one was crazy. She said, Beef, my doctor told me to buy some KY jelly and a dilly to help, quote unquote, loosen me up so sex isn't so painful.
7: Oh.
6: I haven't been able to get it on for 6 months because it hurts so badly. And now my doctor has basically told me to go F myself.
7: What?
6: Yeah. I mean, in a way, that's it's funny how she rephrased that. But he's like, hey, utilize, you know, you got to utilize yourself. And then, you know, you just kind of like work it in there. And then eventually you'll get used to it.
7: Science.
6: Yeah, science.
7: Okay.
6: But that's definitely not what she wanted to hear in that situation.
7: She wanted a solution.
6: She wanted a solution. And the doctor's like, have you tried effing yourself? Do that more.
7: My God.
6: Yeah. So what do you say?
7: F my life. Oh, that's terrible.
6: Big time. But big baby for your boyfriend. Good for him. I like did a little finger.
7: Yeah. The finger gun.
6: I was like, the guy's too big, right? Not a problem with me. Hey, if you don't like pain during sex, you barely feel mine. Is that okay? I'm on a tangent today, and that's not necessarily.
7: We get it.
6: You're
7: not big enough.
6: Well, you know what though? I'm not bad. I don't know why I'm harping on myself. It's the end of the week, and it's an exaggeration. I'll show you pictures. It looks okay.
7: No. Okay, let's keep it.
6: As friends, under the friend context, you're right. I need
7: to clean it up.
6: I'm cleaning it up. Here's our final F My Life of the day. All right. My girlfriend and I were trying to get it on in the bed. Sorry. I'm cleaning it up. Soon as things were starting to get heated, I turned over and saw my dog had not only jumped onto the bed, but had been watching and started to hump the pillow next to our heads.
7: F my life.
6: All right, yeah. All right, let's clean it up and wrap it up. There you go. There's your F my life. Keep those emails coming. BeefyGinnaKFMA.com.
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13: Yo, it's Patrick.
6: What up, dude?
13: I had an F My Life for you.
6: All right, what's your F My Life?
13: I said you started out with a joke, but ended up with a self-burn.
6: Yeah, that is definitely an F My Life.

0: Madonna just named her best sexual partner of all time. Who do you think it was?
1: Elvis.
0: I would not be surprised with the amount of famous dudes that Madonna has shagged. Now, of course, she was only naming dead people. So out of all the dead celebrities she shagged, who do you think would be the top of the list? Now, keep in mind, she dated Tupac.
1: Oh, that's right.
0: Yeah.
1: Don't tell me she said Michael Jackson.
0: She did not say Michael Jackson. She never slept with Michael Jackson.
1: Okay.
0: She said John F. Kennedy Jr.
1: I was just going to say that.
0: Yeah. Wow. Why? Okay, so you instead of saying John F. Kennedy Jr., you said Michael Jackson?
1: Well, that was my next one because I remember seeing the Hulu thing with John F. So I remember the whole thing was like, oh, you dated Madonna.
0: Yeah, he was a party boy. They said they hooked up in the late 80s. This is before he got married, of course, and said that JFK's manhood was impressive and he was talented between the sheets. So, you know, it runs in the DNA. The Kennedy genes are strong.
1: God bless America.

0: Rock 102.1 KFMA's Beef Finger Presents. I'm surprised you haven't seen the documentary Hell on Wheels on Netflix right now.
1: No.
0: Yeah. You know, this is a story that we did cover briefly on the show a couple years ago. And it's interesting to see, like, over the years doing this job, you know, coming across news pieces in real time and watching them, how they kind of unfold and then seeing the story told about a year or two later. It's happened time and time again. And I remember this story when it initially came out. It's a travesty, first and foremost, but it was suspicious from the jump. Basically, what happened was there's a girl named Mackenzie Shirilla, and she got into a single car accident. She was driving. She had her boyfriend, Dominic, riding shotgun, and had their friend, Davion, in the back seat. Okay. She drove 100 miles an hour into a wall, basically. No braking whatsoever. Now, obviously, there was a lot of suspicion right off the bat. Like, how could this happen? It was in the middle of the night. There was no traffic. She didn't hit the brakes whatsoever. Just drove the car as fast as she could right into a brick wall. Now, Dominic and Davion, they passed away. She miraculously survived.
1: Oh, my God.
0: Yes. But after that, that's when the story started to unfold. And they started questioning the motive of her driving in the first place. Uh-huh. Why did the car never brake? And why did it go so fast into the wall? Now, the documentary Hell on Wheels kind of like, you know, lays out the entire case from both sides. Mm-hmm. Mackenzie claims that she blacked out. She doesn't know because the car accident and the trauma. She doesn't even recall any of that happening. But defense attorneys or prosecutors paint a picture of a girl who was feeling like a scorned lover, that they were on a rocky, like a rocky path.
1: Okay.
0: And that they were potentially going to break up and they were fighting. And Mackenzie took it to an extreme level. Basically, if I can't have you, no one can have you. And driving the wall. And unfortunately, Davion in the back seat
1: was just there.
0: Was just there. A victim of circumstance. This happened in 2022. Prosecutors argued that it was intentional revenge tied to relationship drama. The judge later called her literal hell on wheels, and she was convicted and sentenced to 15 years to life. But why do I bring it up? Is because according to reports from the U.S. Sun and other outlets, Mackenzie allegedly complained about prison food, and her prison behavior is not only diva-like, but they're calling her mean girl prison behavior.
1: Wow. Yeah. A Regina George, if you will.
0: Yeah. She said she desperately wanted her iPad while in jail awaiting trial. What was interesting about this documentary on Netflix is that they showed a lot of her TikToks. And they actually used her TikToks against her in a court of law.
1: Wow.
0: Yes, because they're saying, look at how could she be mourning if she's doing a TikTok trend? Look at her. She's dressed up as this like anime character. And that's mocking the dead. And so there was it was a stretch to a certain extent, but it goes to show in modern day and age they could utilize, you know, especially for younger generations, just go to your social media page and just start clipping and then bringing it up, be like, Your Honor, look at what a garbage person is. Look how many times they posted for engagement. See how they say like and subscribe? Throw the book at them. Yeah.
1: Wow.
0: Yeah. Now, she reportedly begged her mother to call jail staff to see if she could get special access to electronics. Of course, her mother attempted that, but they're like, that's a hard no, dog. In the call, she also allegedly talked about becoming famous after prison and discussed public attention surrounding the case. So she's already showing not only a lack of empathy, but looking forward to the fame that her actions are going to bring her, because she realizes, A, I'm a young, attractive woman.
1: Is she?
0: Yeah, she is. I'll show you a picture. Yeah, I'm surprised, you haven't seen her. Now, you'll see, this is her dolled up in the documentary. She has, how would you describe this hairdo? I'll have you describe it, just so I'm not being culturally inappropriate.
1: Oh my gosh, that's who this is? I've been seeing this meme everywhere.
0: There's a meme, okay.
1: There's a meme.
0: Okay, so what's the meme entail?
1: Crazy.
0: Okay, yeah.
1: Yeah, so it's just like, I know that crazy look, and then like people put this picture in transparent over somebody else.
0: This is the problem, though. This become a meme. She is famous. Everything that she's like aspiring to be from this accident, she is getting. Of course, she's still in prison.
1: She's
0: now,
1: crazy.
0: Yeah. Oh, yeah. She got the crazy eyes, and obviously she's crazy. She had an argument with her boyfriend and drove a car into a wall.
1: Yeah.
0: That's crazy. That's as crazy as can be. Now, it's relatable as well. We've all been in those toxic relationships at a young age, and they were high school sweethearts. And it's sad to see these two lives taken away at such a young thing just because of a, you know, an angry fight. Mackenzie could have been making many men's lives miserable a couple of years at a time. You know, I've seen it. Well, this is the part that's making people freak out online. Her talking about how her case is getting worldwide attention, excitement over media coverage and documentaries, ideas about writing a book after prison. She's already looking at the golden life after she gets out of jail. And discussions about social media branding. She also asked her mom to update her Instagram bio with hashtag free Kenzie and hashtag innocent.
1: Is her mom in the documentary too?
0: Yes, and her mom comes off super dumb.
1: Oh, momager?
0: Oh, yeah, yeah.
1: Like Kris Jenner?
0: Yeah, her mom, at one clip in Hell on Wheels, is talking to the judge at the sentencing, trying to get things. It's like, you know, Dominic, we love Dominic, but, you know, Davion was just an acquaintance. And they're like, what? This kid died, and you're just trying to write off his life? And she's like, no, I'm not saying that. No. We just didn't know him. And you're like, oh, you didn't know the black kid? And you're just going to be like, oh, you should, you only mourn the kid that you knew? So, like, she basically had to eat her words.
1: Well,
0: it was bad.
1: I can't wait to watch this.
0: It is a pretty good documentary.
1: And also, like, her looking at thing post prison life, she's looking forward to something.
0: She is. Now, here's the weirdest details that I'm going to end this on. As far as her behavior in prison, former inmates are describing her as popular and attention-seeking in prison.
1: Okay, picky. Right?
0: Yep. She's one former prison girlfriend claimed Mackenzie embraced the nickname Shirilla the Killer. And multiple outlets claim that she appeared more focused on image and future fame than remorse. And that actually comes off in the documentary as well. It's called Hell on Wheels. It's on Netflix. Got and there's it. An update of the diva, Mackenzie Shirilla the Killer.
1: Okay.
0: We'll hit the reset. Be back with another edition of Yaz or Nah right after this. It's Rock 1 2.1 KFMA.
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0: All right, it's Friday. I think it's time to hook you up with something for free, right? Who wants to go to the Arizona Diamondbacks game next Wednesday as they face off against the Los Angeles Dodgers? That game's at 6:40 p.m. and it's up at Chase Field. If you want tickets for free, be caller number 10 right now. 600 KFMA, 605-362. Good luck.

0: 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Got ESPN Radio's Justin Spears in studio. Good morning, Justin.
1: Buenos dias.
0: Of course, with Yaz Money, it's time for another round of...
2: Is it a yes or is it a, oh, hell no. Like my lighting right now, oh, hell no.
0: Yeah, I know. You know what? That's because Emil adjusted it because he looked so transparent yesterday. I know, and it screwed everything up. All right, with that said, give us a hypothetical, Yaz.
2: Well, your thoughts on playing music nobody asked for.
0: What do you mean?
2: Hijacking the aux cord and changing the mood of the entire room.
0: That's an oh hell no, surprisingly for me. And I'll tell you why. Because a lot of people for years have turned to me and be like, why don't you play the music, Mr. DJ?
2: Mm.
0: And I'm a hipster, right? I'm like, no, I'm going to play songs you haven't heard of yet and that you're going to love. And it's going to be your favorite song in like a year. But you're not ready for it right now, dog. Mm. So I refuse to kind of take over and play DJ because I'm not just going to play the hits. I'm going to play future hits and future be a tastemaker. Yeah,
2: yeah, no.
0: Based off vibes. Yeah. You don't want that. People want, they really only love songs that they know, you know? And I'm the type of person, it's weird. Once I know a song, I move on from the song. And then I'm always looking for songs I don't know.
2: Well, that's all hell no for me.
0: Oh, why?
2: Your style.
0: I know. Well, that's why I refuse to take over the aux cord. What about you, Justin?
1: Hell no. But it also depends, too, because I've been on the golf course before, and I've been golfing with guys that are out here playing, like, baby-making R&B music. And I'm like, listen, man. I'm trying to hear some like fun music while I'm out here on the golf course. So,
0: and then you put on Drake.
1: And, well, that and also Yacht Rock. Come
0: okay,
1: on, man.
0: Yacht Rock.
1: Some Sussudio by Phil Collins, brighten the mood up. Come on,
0: okay,
1: now.
0: Okay. See, he's naming hits. What about you, Yes?
2: When I panic, I just put on a top 40s playlist from like Spotify.
0: There you go. Yeah. I'd be like, yeah, these are all my picks. You're welcome.
2: Yeah, you're welcome. Mm-hmm. Here, and they're clean.
0: Yeah. All right, what's another hypothetical?
2: Turning every story into a competition.
0: I know those type of people.
2: Yeah,
0: we've all met those type of people. Yeah. The one-uppers, if you will. Yeah, you can't even tell a story and be like, oh yeah, that's crazy. What happened to me was even crazier.
2: Yeah. Like, I'll tell you an even crazier story.
0: Yeah.
2: So I went...
0: Right. And be like, I'm sorry. I didn't know this was a battle to the death. You know? I thought I was just sharing something that happened. My personal trauma. And you got to out-trauma me?

0: I hate people like that. It's so cliche that I definitely have a name for them. You know, they're one-uppers. I've recognized the one-uppers since I was a teenager. Never been a one-upper.
1: You know what? I caught myself being a one-upper, and then I learned to just shut up.
0: Right.
1: And then just shut my mouth and then be like, oh, that's cool.
0: Yeah. Even you could hold in inside your mind, know that you have a one up, and I'm, be like, "That's nothing. Your story sucks. Like my story's better, but I'm gonna keep it to myself.
1: I'm only gonna like one up it if it's like within the same like conversation. If it makes sense to the context of the conversation.
0: Right.
1: If I don't need to bring it up, I'm not gonna bring it up.
0: Exactly. That's what makes you cool. What about you, Justin?
2: Yeah. I mean, if I'm talking about something that I'm very proud of, or I'm like showing off something, and then they're like, "Oh, well, how about this?"
0: Right.
2: Oh, you got these cool shoes? Well, let me tell you about all the pairs of shoes that I have.
0: Yeah.
2: I'm like, come on, man.
0: Yeah, see, I knew the answer before you said it. I know you as not a one-upper, you know, so it's one of the reasons why I like you. All right, give me one more hypothetical, Miss Yasmani.
1: Bringing up work during a good time. Find a way to sneak deadlines into a fun conversation.
0: Oh, I said. Yeah, Justin, I'll let you go first.
2: Whoa, deadlines. This is... You're triggering me right now because I'm in the deadline business with my work.
0: Yes.
2: Working at the Arizona Daily Star. Right. So,
0: are you this guy? You bring up work in conversations?
2: It depends. It depends. Mm. I mean, because I work in sports, right? So if we're talking about sports, sporting events, I mean, I'm there at a lot of U of A games and Tucson sporting events. So I guess it depends on the conversation. So I'll go yes with this.
0: Okay, you going yas? I would say, you know, maybe, like inadvertently, I feel like since I immerse myself in my work, and my work is fun and it's my friends, that I feel like it gets brought into conversation. So luckily, I'm not an accountant. So maybe, you know, bringing it into conversations is a little more fun than other work settings, but
1: well, the way that your conversation transition, it's like, oh, hey, how you doing? Beef games.
0: Yeah, I'm just constantly promoting. I'm doing good. Thank you for asking. Beef games, June 5th at St. Phillips Plaza. Yeah. What are you doing this weekend? You know what next weekend is? Beef games, June 5th, St. Phillips Plaza. Yeah, thanks for the plug. All right. That's another hypothetical of...
1: Is it a yes or is it a, oh, hell nah.
0: Justin Spears, thank you for taking a break with us. Justin Spears, Spears and Ali on ESPN Radio 1490. Did you know Beep Games is on June 5th at St. Phillips Plaza?
1: Bye, girl.
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8: There's a couple of disabled vehicles this morning, one on westbound I-10 near Business Center Park. That's milepost 256 and just north of Grant Road. Use Miracle Mile or Prince. Another disabled vehicle, this one's on the exit ramp of eastbound I-10 near Rita Road, milepost 273. Drive with caution, and you can also use the Cole Road exit instead. And that's traffic. I'm Elaine Bronson.
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3: Happy Friday morning, everyone. I'm Madison Smith with 13 News. Are you missing mail? If you are, you're far from alone. Across Pima County, people are saying their mailboxes are sitting empty. According to the U.S. Postal Service, it's tied to a serious mechanical power outage. USPS confirms that their processing and distribution center has been without power for days, and they're still working to fix the issue. One worker inside the center told our 13 News crew that they are having to sort the mail by hand. That's causing delays that are especially frustrating for anyone who relies on their mail. USPS says they don't have an estimated time of when power will be restored. They sent us a list of alternative locations for any retail services, which you can find on our website at KOLD.com. Have a great weekend. I'm Madison Smith with 13 News.
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9: Did you hear that Logan Paul got injured during Saturday night's main event?
10: No.
9: Yeah, so he tore his tricep, and he'll be out for 6 months, which is not good. And he actually posted a little behind-the-scenes video. And it's kind of funny because it shows that, you know, he was, since he was a tag team partner, WWE doesn't mess around. They're like, oh, you injured? Give me that back real quick. So he's just like, that's cold-blooded. Check this out. And then you'll see actually where he gets injured and why. And it's somewhat of a freak accident. And he says in the video it's somewhat his fault.
10: Yeah.
9: Yes.
11: Man, I can feel my muscle is not there anymore. Oh my god, that sucks.
12: It's 6 months, right?
11: No,
12: bro. Thank
11: you.
10: Wow.
11: Yep, thank you.
12: That's fucking cold, bro. They literally just said, yeah, we're gonna need that.
11: I'm still in the gym, bro.
9: Yeah, so there it is. In fact, actually, it was not the clip that I was referring to where you can see where he gets injured, but that's fine because playing it back on the YouTube. He still got injured. It was bad. Yeah, and so basically D'Angelo Hawkins, he went over the top rope. Logan was a little too far back and got the majority of his weight on his back as he went down to the ground, and his muscle overextended, blowing out his tricep, out for 6 months. He showed a gnarly scar on social media as well, just to go to show, like, you know, some of the repercussions of professional wrestling. But it is a bummer because Logan was on fire and he was really proud of being a full-time WWE performer. Now we won't see him again till Royal Rumble. Mark my words.

0: I have a theory that the NBA is milking this series of the Western Conference.
1: Yeah, why so?
0: I just feel like the Spurs could have done it in four, you know, and the NBA is probably like, no, no, no, we still need to sell some of this time. Like, we'll let the East Coast, we'll let the Knicks do what they got to do.
1: Right.
0: But this series, let's stretch it to seven.
1: Well, they do see the star power in Wemby, Victor Wembanyama. He is the next coach for sure that we're seeing in town like we've never seen before.
0: Yeah.
1: So I could understand why they would put stock value in that. But OKC is actually technically the better team, and a lot of theorists out there, conspiracy theorists, say that, you know, the NBA is scripted and they accidentally leaked that it was going to be the Knicks and OKC in the finals.
0: I saw that.
1: Yes. So don't be surprised if the Spurs lose in seven.

0: Rock 102.1 KFMA. It's Beefy Good Presents. Coming up in about 15 minutes, we're going to be speaking with the owner of the Tucson Sugar Skulls, Edmond Marquez. He's going to be in studio. He is a Tucson resident, local, born and raised, and he owns the team that Yaz actually works with as well. But, you know, it's a huge kind of local roots kind of story. So I'm excited to have Edmond on, pick his brain.
1: It's my boss. Behave, okay?
0: I'll behave. Well, you afraid? Are you afraid that I get you fired just by asking the gotcha questions? I'd be like, Edmond, I hear you hired terribly. Gotcha.
1: No. He'd actually find that very funny.
0: Okay. Well, yeah, that's true. That is true. All right. Well, we'll see as we'll talk with Edmond here in about 15 minutes. But let's get caught up in the news with some headlines with Yaz Money. What caught your attention in the news today?
1: So funny enough, a restorer is working on a mosaic in Milan to repair a bull's pair of testicles.
0: What? Okay, so they got to repair like a real bull or a statue?
1: So no, so it's like a mosaic. So it's like the little tiles that are on the floor type of thing.
0: Okay.
1: So he's down there and he's redoing, reinstalling, like just revamping it, right?
0: Yeah, repainting the boys.
1: Right, because legend has it that grinding your heels on the testicles of this bull guarantees that you will return to the city.
0: Ugh.
1: So
0: what a rough tradition.
1: So the bull's junk has been worn down over time.
0: Because everyone wants to come back.
1: Everybody wants to come back to Milan.
0: What a fun tradition, but also like barbaric at the very least.
1: So, I mean, so it's like in a public place, yeah. The way that I've seen these pictures. So they have barriers around it while this guy's working on it.
0: Yeah.
1: But nobody can rub their heels on it right now.
0: You're like, no, but I want to return. I hope that guy doesn't squat down in the wrong angle because they're like, I'll just do this instead.
1: Yeah. So, yeah. I mean, it's going to take a while. It's going to take some time because you got to let it, you know, stick together and make sure that nobody messes with it. And so it's under surveillance.
0: I love how they covet the testicle in other cultures, right?
1: Yes.
0: Where, you know, it's for good luck. Yeah. To cause the pain of a bull.
1: Yes.
0: Good luck.
1: Yes.
0: Yeah. All right. What else is happening in the news?
1: An alcoholic version of Fresca is going to hit the stores. It's going to be called Fresca Hard.
0: Oh, really?
1: Yeah.
0: So, you know, I do love me some Fresca, dude.
1: Do you?
0: Oh, my God. So much so.
1: Okay.
0: Yeah.
1: Well, there's four flavors. They have the 12 pack that will cost you like $18.
0: Right.
1: Someone reviewed it and said it could be the new seltzer of the summer.
0: Okay. Do we need another seltzer, though? I mean, we have so many.
1: There's so many. And the thing is, I'm going to keep going back to the same one.
0: Yeah. Okay. What's your OG seltzer?
1: Black Cherry White Claws.
0: Okay. Yeah, that's you're stuck on those, huh?
1: I'm stuck, yeah.
0: I mean, I like High Noons. I like the vodka and tequila-based ones. You know, I kind of go in that direction. But like I said, I do love Fresca. If I'm going to a spot, like a taco spot, right, and getting a bottled Coke, Fresca is my go-to. They got to have that.
1: Nice.
0: Yeah,
1: I didn't know that. I'm not a big fan of Topo Chicos.
0: Right.
1: I don't like the Topo Chicos. I don't like the Trulies.
0: Yeah. Me neither.
1: Maybe like the neutrals or whatever they're called, the ones that they sell at Costco.
0: Yeah, those are okay.
1: I can stomach those.
0: Yeah.
1: But sometimes, I don't know if I'm just becoming that picky person where it's like a Trulies, my heartburn could never.
0: Right. Well, let's take it back to the Fresca. So they say four flavors. So the original flavor, so it tastes like a Fresca but get you drunk?
1: I believe so,
0: okay,
1: yeah.
0: So I'm in on that. What's the other flavors?
1: I don't have them up right now, but okay. If I could think of any
0: right.
1: that would go well with a Fresca, I would think that there's probably like a pineapple.
0: Okay.
1: Right?
0: Yeah, but you know what? I'd have with a pineapple Fresca. Yeah.
1: I'd probably think that they probably have a black cherry. Yeah. I feel like everybody has a black cherry, you know?
0: I don't know why. Why? I don't know. I mean, it's crazy to me that's your favorite because that's my least favorite. I don't understand why black cherry is the go-to flavor for all these seltzers. Like, it must be the easiest to concoct.
1: Not only that, I do think that people like, if you like Fresca as it is, I feel like, yeah, the neutral one is probably going to be the best one. And you know what? I just looked them up. For sure, they have a pineapple.
0: Okay, nice. Good call.
1: Mixed berries.
0: Uh-huh.
1: Mango.
0: Okay, mango.
1: And this was my next guess. Grapefruit.
0: Okay.
1: That would make sense.
0: Yeah, but Fresca is basically grapefruit soda. So that's what makes it good. So grapefruit is almost like OG. I mean, is that different than the OG one?
1: No.
0: Okay.
1: I think that's the same one, but it says that it's like a crafted with real Mexican tequila blanco.
0: Oh, good. It's tequila fresco.
1: Yeah,
0: yes,
1: tequila.
0: It is. This is the seltzer of the summer, yes. 100%. Are they available for sale now?
1: They go on sale. Yeah.
0: Yeah. Okay.
1: You can.
0: Yeah.
1: You can find them.
0: All right.
1: I'll bring you one. I'll bring you one.
0: I'm drinking them this weekend. If you see them out there, if you saw them at one of the stores, give me a heads up at 600 KFMA so I could go out after the show and pick me up a 12 pack. All right. What else is happening in the news?
1: So some people say anime cons are weird.
0: Okay. I'm one of those people. But why?
1: That's most likely just the cosplay models.
0: Okay.
1: Selling feet juice.
0: Feet juice?
1: Yes.
0: Okay, man. So what's going on? What the hell is feet juice?
1: Do you think you know what this is?
0: I'm thinking it's going to be sweat or something gross. I mean, I'm already grossed out. I got a taste in my mouth. I'm like, ugh.
1: I'm looking at this image.
0: Oh, no.
1: Okay. And it says, one of the highlights of this year's Fanime Con in San Jose was a model cosplaying, selling glasses of fruit juice stepped in with her own feet.
0: Oh, okay.
1: So it's her with her feet inside this ice cooler.
0: Right.
1: And then serves.
0: Do all virgins have to be gross? Are all virgins that desperate? We're just like, yeah. Like, you know, at some point, and when you do finally get to make love to a woman, do you automatically find this gross? Because I find this gross.
1: It is gross. It looks really gross, and it's $5 a swig.
0: And I guarantee you people are paying a bunch of money, and she's making bank off feet.
1: Oh, yeah. And the thing is, this isn't even, like, inside. She's doing this outside.
0: That's disgusting.
1: Like, this is on the outside of everything.
0: Yeah, ridiculous.
1: Oh, my gosh. There's pictures of it. Yeah.
0: Okay. All right. You know what? We're going to have to end it on that.
1: Okay.
0: No, feet juice, disgusting. And honestly, it's the flavor that virgins prefer. All right, so let's hit the reset. We come back. We're going to talk all things your Tucson Sugar Skulls. So stick around. It's Rock 102.1 KFMA.
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2: There's a couple of disabled vehicles this morning, one on westbound I-10 near Business Center Park. That's milepost 256 and just north of Grant Road. Use Miracle Mile or Prince. Another disabled vehicle, this one's on the exit ramp of eastbound I-10 near Rita Road, milepost 273. Drive with caution, and you can also use the Colb Road exit instead. And that's traffic. I'm Elaine Bronson.
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0: to the show. Very excited to have this guest in studio. He is a Tucson alum, born and raised, an alum from Sabino High School and U of A, owner of the Tucson Sugar Skulls, Mr. Edmond Marquez. Marquez, right?
1: Yes.
0: Yes. Good morning, Edmond. Thank you for coming on to the show.
1: Yeah, thanks for having me. Super excited to be here. Excited to be on the radio with you and Yasmin Lopez.
0: Yes, she goes by Yaz Money on the radio. Oh, yeah. Yeah, we all have goofy radio names.
1: Yaz Money.
2: Yeah. Come on. I told you this.
0: Yeah.
2: So when we first met,
1: I definitely just blocked that out of my mind.
0: So yeah. So since I go by Beef Vegan, Yaz goes by Yaz Money. You got to give yourself a radio name, Edmund. So what's the radio name you're gonna give yourself?
1: I'm gonna just say Big Daddy. Yeah, the rest of the day, you got to call me Big Daddy.
2: I need the rest of the day off.
1: I'll call you every hour.
0: Now, Edmund made news here last year when it was announced that, you know, Tucson Sugar Skulls became the first sports team here in Tucson proper to be owned by Tucsonans, right? And so Edmund is leading the charge of that as a majority owner, also with a bunch of other local businessmen and women who are all part of this organization, which is a big deal. But what made you want to, own a sports team in Tucson, and what was the importance of it to you?
1: A couple different things. Number one, I love the business side of sports even more so than watching the game. Sometimes I study all the journals and things, what's happening with the NFL, NBA, NHL, etc. That was number one.
0: Yeah.
1: Number two is just pride. I mean, my gosh. I mean, we had the Toros back in the day. I mean, we had the Sidewinders. We have now the Roadrunners. I love them, but they're owned out of Phoenix.
0: Yeah.
1: And to get this opportunity, you just take it and you run. I mean, you know, God or life or whichever brings you opportunities at times. And when you get the phone call, do you want to own the football team? You say, hell yeah, I do. Like, let's go. So, and also, like, if you know me and you know how involved I am in the community, et cetera, it's not only just the love of the community, but I am competitive.
0: Yeah.
1: And I want to help build a product that wins, and we want to win championships here in Tucson. And we've done so many great things with this team, and we've elevated it in so many different ways. We just got to win more games, and that's what we're working on. So we have a game tomorrow night against Orlando Pirates.
0: Yeah,
1: It's gonna be a big game, and we've literally replaced 1/3 of our roster in this bye week, and we brought in an IFL MVP quarterback. We brought in some legit talent.
0: What's his name?
1: Jerome Johnson.
0: Okay.
1: Yeah.
0: Yeah. So you're looking at, you know, because there was a couple games skid, but, you know, I mean, these games, they're fast paced. It could go, you know, one way or another. They're always down to the wire, usually, in these games where it's like one play, it like determines the win loss of a thing. So you're like, you know, it's time to step up our roster midseason through. So you got these guys working hard during the bye week just to go into this next week and kind of turn it around. I mean, what are we about? Like, we're almost halfway or exactly halfway.
2: We're halfway.
0: Right, so we still got the tail end of the season to go. You know, part of the challenge, I think, for indoor football, right, is to just showcase and let people know how awesome indoor football is. Because once you go there and you see the game and you're like, okay, this is the game I know and love as far as football, and it's fast-paced and it's hard-hitting and it is, like, it is addictive, to say the very least. You know, it's a fun game to witness, you know, and especially in the crowd and to be there live, because then the balls are flying into the stands and you get to take home the balls, you know, like all this cool stuff about it. And I think that's part of the uphill challenge for the Arena Football League all over the country, even when it comes to the neighbors up north, you know, who those guys have won 20 championships or something like that.
1: Yeah, seven.
0: Yeah. And still they're a dynasty. And still be like, hey, you guys, do you know about arena football?
2: Yeah.
0: So, I mean, that's what you have to do, is like, just let people like figure it out for the first time. Just like watch it once. If you watch it once, you're going to be in. That's how it was for me when I, you know, discovered the Rattlers 15 years ago. And then ever since, I was just like, okay, this
2: exists.
0: Yeah.
2: And it's there. Yeah. The product is there. I think if you are a football lover, if you're missing that excitement during the off season, this is it.
0: Yeah, exactly. And it's indoors.
2: Yeah.
1: I'll tell you, I think indoor football is more exciting than outdoor football. And I love outdoor football.
2: Yeah.
0: Right.
1: I'm sadly a big Cardinals fan. It's rough, I know. I'm a big UVA football, like a massive UVA football fan. I'll be there at 11:15 with Yaz Money here in a little bit.
0: Yeah.
1: But it's more exciting. It's for those that don't know, it's played indoors. We're played in the Tucson Arena. Mm-hmm. It's on turf.
0: Yep.
1: It's the greatest show on turf. And it's on a 50-yard field, same field as a hockey rink.
0: Yep.
1: But they removed the glass from the hockey rink. It's played at the pace of basketball. So the clock's always running. So it's a fast paced game.
0: Yeah.
1: And this is the closest you can get to professional football. Like you can be from me to you a couple feet away and you'll see a tackle happen, or you will. You get a ball in the face as the ball goes out of bounds. You got to catch the ball.
0: But yeah,
1: it is super exciting. As an owner of the team, I'll tell you what's great is the product is great.
0: Right.
1: So that's the easy part. I just got to get people to see it for the first time. And once they do, they're hooked. And then they want to keep coming. And it's a really interesting crowd. Like one end of the spectrum demographically is like a NASCAR crowd.
0: Yeah.
1: Older, usually more affluent, blue-collar individuals who are just diehard, face-painted cowbells.
0: Right.
1: I bought them some Vuvuzela horns.
2: Yes,
1: I did. We're going to piss off somebody.
0: Yeah.
2: It's going to be great. You pissed me off already.
1: That's all right. That's fine. And then the other end of the spectrum are kids. The kids like will turn to their parents. My wife's friend went to the game with her kids. And her daughter, like a 10-year-old, said, "Mommy, I'm not leaving till this is over.
0: Yeah,
1: I want to see this game." And then the next day, the little girl wore her Tucson Sugar Skull shirt to school. And the parents said they couldn't get her to take it off. Like, she wanted to wear a Sugar Skull shirt.
0: That's how you create diehards, right?
1: It's crazy. Yeah.
0: And that kind of fandom does take time, right? But and grow up. But you did mention, like, Tucson Toros, like, this city and community, they, you know, value and covet those sports teams and the legacies. And that those teams have been taken away from us as a community. So, you know, you're bringing back something that we can rally around beyond U of A sports, right? Which we'll always love, right? But, yeah, it's like, this is a team there that's locally owned and operated that's we could call our own. And for the next, you know, generation, that people could grow up and be like, yeah, I'm a Sugar Skulls person, right?
1: Yeah.
0: Like, so that fandom and creating that fandom at a base level is fascinating to watch. And it's also something that's massively valuable to the community as a whole. So I thank you for, you know, getting together with all, you know, your investors and be like, yeah, we're going to take the ball and run with it down here and take out the outside investors and just make this really Tucson. And there's ways that you guys have been kind of, again, making it uniquely Tucson. And just in the presentation of the game, your theme nights, things like that.
1: Last game was awesome. Last game was Star Wars themed. They were all wearing custom Star Wars jerseys. We gave out 1,000 lightsabers. There's one sitting here.
0: Out 999 and we stole one.
1: Yeah, money stole one.
0: Yeah.
1: So there you go. And then we had Tommy Lloyd as our honorary captain.
0: Yeah, that was awesome.
1: You know, this weekend is doors open at 5 p.m., 6 p.m. kickoff. We've got military appreciation night. We're going to have a mini tank on the field, which will be cool. It'll be a God Bless America theme. They'll have their custom military jerseys, which people are already trying to buy online. It's crazy. I'm getting a ton of demand already for the military jerseys.
0: Nice.
1: And then the next game against New Mexico next weekend, the entire U of A football team will be there, and we've got Noah and Dash Fafita as our honorary captains. Like, we are ingraining this into Tucson. It's our team. It's Tucson's team.
0: Exactly. Yes. And that's huge because we got a few home games here still left for the season. Again, this Saturday, they're going to be facing off against Orlando. Next Sunday, June 7th, against New Mexico. So you got back-to-back homestands. Yeah. And of course, as we go into the summer, it gets hotter and there's less things to do. Then keep in mind, Tucson Sugar Skulls is definitely one of those high energy options that you could take the entire family out. And I know you got family packages, things like that, to where you could go hold like group tickets and all that.
2: We just had a 520 deal for 520 day, and we literally sold tickets at like $5.20, and then you just pay like the extra little fees. And I mean, it came out to like seven something for a ticket.
0: That's awesome.
2: And then this weekend, it's like, had you bought a $5.20 ticket, well, guess what? You can enjoy a $5 margarita, $5 nachos, and a $5 Modelo pregame.
0: See, that's right in my budget.
1: $20, you're drunk, you gained 3 pounds, and you saw a game.
0: Exactly. And lots of hard hitting and fast, and a lot of scoring, too.
2: Yeah.
0: So, yes. All right, we'll have more with Edmund Marquez of the Tucson Sugar Skulls coming up right after these words of music from Evanescence. Stick around. It's Rock 102.1 KFMA.
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0: Rock 102.1 KFMA. It's Beefeater Presents. Hanging out here with the owner of the Tucson Sugar Skulls, your Tucson Sugar Skulls, Edmund Marquez. Let's talk about game day experiences, because really when it comes to, you know, arena football coming out for Tucson Sugar Skulls, when it comes to bringing your family out, you want to have the experiences. Of course, you got the action on the field, but it doesn't stop there, right? You talk about the aesthetics, you know, the music that's being played, the food that you're going to eat. Let's talk food, right? Baseball has basically reinvented themselves by being the place for saying, hey, you guys love fair food? Well, you could have the fair food all season long. We're going to give you monstrosities that you could gorge on while you watch this game.
1: Yeah.
0: And it works for them. You know, people get excited about this. You guys are introducing some new food items at the Tucson Sugar Skulls games as well that will make it uniquely Tucson, right?
2: Yeah, we definitely made sure that we partnered with the TCC better. It's funny, like when we bought the team, people kept saying, well, fix the food at the TCC like we cooked it. Like,
0: right.
2: Yeah, sure, man. So we did. We actually met with the TCC. I said it to the general manager yesterday when Yaz, Money, and I were over there and said, thank you so much for everything you've done for us. They've been amazing to work with. So they went in and per our request, they upgraded the nachos, they upgraded the hamburger, they upgraded the hot dog. Those are the staples.
0: Yes.
2: And then we made sure we have a food special every single game, whether it's the 30-minute to kick off with our pregame with Modelo, you get a Modelo special. This weekend, Yaz Money said it. We have a $5 nacho, $5 margarita.
1: Yep.
2: So Yaz and I were there yesterday with Crystal from our front office, and we are on July 20th. We are rolling
1: June.
2: Out a June. Sorry,
1: June 20th.
2: June 20th, sorry. We're rolling out a mega nacho, which is literally like a foot long, like half a foot high pile of nachos with like chicken tinga and pork whatever on top of it. And we're having fun. We're trying to have fun with food. We're trying to get a little wild and crazy. I mean, I'm a Padres fan, and you go to Petco Park and they've got, you know, they got freaking Hodad's Burger in there. They've got what's called
1: the Din Tai Fung in there.
2: No, not in the Petco Park.
1: Yeah, they do.
2: No way.
1: Yes. They
2: no
1: do.
2: No freaking way.
1: Uh-huh.
2: No way.
1: Yes, I saw it.
2: I'll check it out. I'll check it out. Okay. I'm a massive Din Tai Fung fan. My wife and I, my wife's listening, by the way, and she liked the Big Daddy comment, by the way.
0: Yeah.
1: One day.
2: She said, damn Skippy, she said. But we've been to Din Tai Fung in Shanghai. We've been to the one in Taipei, Taiwan.
0: Oh,
2: we've
0: nice.
2: We've been to almost all of them.
1: That's
2: on the West Coast.
1: The dumpling place that I always go to.
0: Okay.
2: Oh my God, yeah.
0: They were at the Asian night market, and that was the longest line. You know,
1: I figured they would have.
2: Yeah. Back to Sugar Skulls.
1: Yeah. I think to piggyback off of what Edmund is saying, we collaborating with the arena and making sure that we have all that stuff. On top of the concession stands, there are other vendors within the arena. There's a lemonade stand that they come prepared with, like, themed lemonade and drinks that day. There's a hot dog stand as well that does their own special ones. One of our partners, Maui Wowie, Maui Wowie.
0: Oh, yeah. Shout out Scott.
1: Yeah, Scott hooks it up, and you know, he does giveaways throughout the game as well. I mean, we have Scented Leaf.
0: Yeah.
1: Scented Leaf there as well. They have a specialty tea for us there as well.
2: Desert Drifters. We did a specialty coffee at Desert Drifters.
1: Yeah.
2: We've
1: so
2: done some cool stuff.
1: We got some pretty good collaborations, but within the arena, things that you can find within that, I mean, you have all sorts of different variety of foods and drinks that you can get.
2: There's so many nuggets. I mean, Yaz said it earlier. I don't know if that was on the air or off the air, but we changed. Like, we've gone and asked the TCC for everything. So, like, we changed the screens when you walk up to the concession stand to be Sugar Skull themed, where you have, like, a Boneyard hot dog and a touchdown hamburger. Like, we've just had fun with everything we can touch.
0: I love that too. Well, again, it adds to the experience. And I'll tell you this, as far as the food at the TCC, which I've been working with the TCC for years now, 10 years, sometimes like if you let them loose and say, hey, make something good, they'll blow your mind.
2: Yes.
0: Dude. Like, we did a Taco Tuesday with the Roadrunners one time. It was some of the best tacos I ever had in Tucson.
1: Oh, that's right. I remember.
0: Yeah, they were so fire, dude. I'm like, are you kidding me? You should be serving this all the time.
1: Have you have the pita place that's downstairs in the bottom concession?
0: Yes, the Indian pita place.
1: Yeah,
0: yes.
1: It is delicious.
2: What?
1: Oh my gosh, it is delicious.
2: Where's the pita place?
1: Oh my gosh, see? You don't even know.
2: I walk the arena like 10 times a game. I've never seen a pita.
0: It's a concession place that is on the east side of the arena. It smells like curry. That's how you know.
1: it's delicious.
2: Is it hidden in a back closet or something?
1: You get like a loaded pita for like $11.
0: Yeah,
1: it's solid. Amazing.
2: Well, look, I have no idea.
1: We'll go tomorrow. I'll take you tomorrow.
0: Right. So

0: There's a couple games coming up. Of course, this Saturday, the 30th, versus Orlando. Come out, check out. We got a revamped squad looking to basically go on win streak here to close out the second half of the season. Sunday, June 7th, is going to be against New Mexico. And, of course, don't forget the IFL Championship game will be held in Tucson again this year. So if you want to be in attendance of a nationally broadcast championship game, the Super Bowl of arena football, which I don't think I could legally say, but I did.
1: Indoor
0: football. Yeah. It was the Super Bowl part I thought I was going to get in trouble for. Anyways, that's happening later on this summer as well. You got to go to TucsonSugarSkulls.com, get all your ticket information, tons of deals going on. Edmund, thank you so much for coming in, hanging out with us, and being a Tucson resident and bringing this team back home and making it uniquely Tucson. So something that we could all rally behind.
2: You got it. It is an absolute honor to be the owner and president of the Tucson Sugar Skulls. 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We're ready to rock and roll.
0: Yeah, it's always a good time, so definitely check them out. So, Edmund Marquez, everybody, we're going to hit the reset. 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
4: Traffic incident at Wetmore and Highway Drive. Take La Cholla as a different way to go. A disabled vehicle on westbound I-10 that's near Business Center Park, milepost 256. It's just north of Grant Road. Use Miracle Mile or Prince Road exits instead. Finally, a disabled vehicle on the exit ramp of eastbound I-10. That's near Rita Road, milepost 273. Take Cole Road exit to get around it. And that's traffic. I'm Elaine Bronson.
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0: 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Now, to recap, the bottom half of the top 10 list, Monster at Gain Story, The Pit, High Potential, Tracker, and Bridgerton. Those are the bottom half of the top 10. Here's the top five of the most watched shows. Now, again, it's 25-26 season. Shows that debuted in the fall,
1: okay,
0: wrapped up in the spring, or, you know, in that window. Mm-hmm. All right. Coming in at number five, Landman, Billy Bob Thornton. That's on Paramount.
1: I heard it was good. I didn't see it, though.
0: You know what? I've seen clips.
1: Yeah.
0: It seems hot. I haven't invested the time in it yet,
1: yeah,
0: but I'll get around to it. I hear it's great things. It's Taylor Sheridan. At this point, though, you know, there was a joke in The Boys, a series finale, where, you know, they were, because The Boys has a fake movie studio.
1: Yeah.
0: And there was one of the superheroes complaining about the script, and he's like, it's our Taylor Sheridan AI, and he doesn't appreciate notes.
1: Right? Yes.
0: The amount of scripts and shows that Taylor Sheridan has makes me believe that joke has some realism to it. Like, does he have this? Like, is he had AI working with him?
1: And it was like a Western scene.
0: Yes.
1: When they said that.
0: Yes, dude. Like, this guy has to, because he's cranking it out. You can't be sitting down writing that long all day, every day, and maybe continue to crank it out. But who knows? Landman, a number five most watched show of 25-26. This one I know you watched, and it wasn't necessarily a show, but it was like an 8-part documentary, and it was fascinating, and it was produced by 50 Cent.
1: Oh, did he?
0: Yes. Sean Combs, The Reckoning.
1: That was pretty good. It was a very good documentary. Very well done.
0: Very good. Worth rewatching. 20.6 million people.
1: Jeez.
0: Yeah. Yeah. Talk about the ultimate revenge. When you're beefing with, don't ever beef with 50 Cent.
1: Don't.
0: He'll put together a project that half the world will watch.
1: Wow.
0: That's crazy. Massive success for him. All right, coming in at number three, the most watched series of 25-26 season. And this is another Taylor Sheridan, I think, associated project, Marshals. I think that's a spinoff of Yellowstone. And that's more successful than Landman, 20.7 million.
1: Wow.
0: Yes. Okay. All right. But the top two spots do belong to Netflix.
1: Oh.
0: Yes. And that's, you know, Netflix showing and flexing their domination.
1: Okay.
0: The first one, I didn't watch at all. And I didn't know it was a thing. His and Hers?
1: His and Hers. I did watch it.
0: Okay.
1: It was really good. Had a crazy twist. Yeah, no, it was good. It was well written.
0: Okay, I don't know if you're selling it, but 25.6 million people watched it.
1: I think it was more of a, I heard somebody talk about it, and I just happened to put it on, and it had a really strong grip on me, just the first episode.
0: Yeah.
1: It didn't lose me, so then I just kept watching.
0: Okay.
1: So I think that's what it was, is like, it didn't start slow. I don't know.
0: All right.
1: But it was good.
0: Okay.
1: It was
0: cool.
1: Engaging.
0: Well, maybe I'll check it out, but it sounds like a chick show. All right. So the number one show, I think everyone watching, it was a great way to end a series that really was an instrumental part in building Netflix to the platform that we know and love today.
1: Squid Games.
0: No.
1: Oh, what?
0: Look at you gasping so confidently.
1: I was like, I watched that.
0: Get ready to physically and verbally smack your head. Stranger Things.
1: Oh!
0: There it is. Go ahead. Smack that head.
1: Ah!
0: Yeah. Uh-huh. 32.9 million people watched the series finale all throughout the last season. Last season did pretty well and did, you know, wrap things up in the storylines. And now the Duffer Brothers are back producing a new series called The Burrows that I watched. That is fascinating. It's a very entertaining show as well. And Gina Davis stars in that one. So maybe that will be on the list for next year. But there was your top 10 most watched series of the 25-26 season.
1: Yeah, I apologize to everybody in their car screaming, Stranger Things!
0: Yeah,
1: are you stupid?
0: Yeah. But the big takeaway from this list is the big loser here is Peacock. Peacock's not on this list at all.
1: Dang.
0: Right? There's only one spot for ABC Hulu, so Hulu lost on this as well. And honestly, HBO only has one show that cracked the top 10. Beyond that, it's all Paramount or CBS Paramount and Netflix.
1: Hmm.
0: So those are the new business daddies in the streaming world.
1: Okay.
0: All right, we're going to keep this conversation moving on the podcast broadcast. You can join us, youtube.com/BeFegan, for another edition of Yaz or Nah, or stick around, because here's Nirvana.

0: Tucson. Believe it or not, Beef Eagle Present has been on the air for 5 years on KFMA. 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

0: here. Rock 102.1 KFMA. Film critic Herb Schaffer's joining us. But especially when we're talking about the crash on Netflix, especially when the mother went to the judge talking about sentencing and was like, well, Davion, we didn't really even know Davion. And she's like, oh, you're just going to disparage his life?
1: Yeah.
0: Just because you barely know him? She's like, no, I didn't mean that. But like, well, you just said it.
1: Yeah, and you did.
0: It sounded bad.
1: Yeah.
0: Dumbass. Yeah. So yeah, fascinating documentary and the behavior behind it is crazy. Now, before we get into film critic Herb Schaffer's reviews and reactions to this week's releases, which there's a lot. There's an upcoming release that, of course, is from a legendary director, Steven Spielberg.
1: Yes.
0: Talk about Disclosure.
1: Yeah, Disclosure Day. Yes.
0: Disclosure Day is what it's called. Yes. And I forgot that because, yes, obviously, Disclosure is the key word and the buzzword of 2026.
1: Yes.
0: Right? This is where we're getting all our alien information. And speculation is Steven Spielberg was tapped to do this project to soften the blow of the information that's about to come, right?
1: Could be.
0: Now, with that, though, there's a lot of buzz on this movie, right? They're saying that this movie not only gets you ready for the impending information that's going to blow our minds, but we're going to be loving this movie, and it's awards bait, too. What have you heard about Disclosure Day?
1: So, you know, obviously it's got a great cast. It's got, you know, Emily Blunt, and it's just got all kinds of great people in it. And the trailer that just dropped, I don't know if it was yesterday or the day before, really blew people's minds because the alien at the end of the trailer looks like the aliens from Close Encounters of the Third Kind.
0: So he brought them back.
1: So you gotta wonder, right? Because like you just said, if this is them softening us up, right? You know, we're sort of re-referencing something that was, what was Close Encounters?
0: 1978 or something.
1: Yeah, 78, 79.
0: Yeah.
1: So, I mean, it's like, I mean, what else do we not know that they know, you know? I mean,
0: and how long has Steven Spielberg known, right?
1: Yeah, exactly.
0: He was tapped in there.
1: Yeah.
0: So, but beyond the conspiracy, because I immediately want to be like, oh, he's been an agent this whole time, and I'll go down a very dark rabbit hole.
1: Yeah.
0: Though the early screenings have produced reactions like, this is Spielberg's best film in 20 years. Right, the weirdest Spielberg movie ever made in a good way. It's a blend of sci-fi, mystery, romance, suspense, and Spielberg-style wonder and emotion. And then Emily Blunt steals the show. They're talking about this is her best work yet.
1: Yeah, which is saying something because she has done some good work outside of the Rock. So yeah. So
0: outside of the Rock for sure.
1: Yeah. So I think this is going to be probably one of the biggest movies of the summer just because it's Spielberg, it's aliens, it's summer.
0: Yes.
1: Right. I mean, that's the recipe for success. So the buzz. I have not talked to any of my fellow critics that have seen it yet. So I'm just relying on some of the social media reactions that you and I have both seen. But I think that this one, you know, is really gonna surprise a lot of people.
0: Well, do you think this is Steven Spielberg's Disclosure Day is prepping us for a real announcement about aliens?
1: I think it's possible. I don't know. I mean, they act like, you know, they act like they've released everything, but they acted like they released all the Epstein files. So,
0: that's,
1: you know,
0: true.
1: We don't really know what's really there.
0: That's another thing that's frustrating. It's like, you're going to tell me about all different types of alien species, but you're not going to tell me about who's on that Epstein list and when. And how much money I'm inadvertently spending for the company, for the person to be on Epstein list, you know?
1: Yeah.
0: That's interesting. See, now I got to see that trailer. So, I mean, hell, we'll watch that here on the podcast broadcast in a few. But let's get one of these movie reviews all the way, because obviously a lot of, a lot of movies are dropping in theaters here. Out of these three films that are going to theaters, you got Tuner, Backrooms, and Pressure. I mean, I see Dustin Hoffman in Tuner. Which one of these movies did you feel like was the best bang for your buck?
1: Well, I'm going to tell you, it depends. So I loved Tuner and Backrooms. Okay, I love them both. They're both phenomenal movies. But I will say it depends on what your particular, you know, kink is. If you're a horror person, Backrooms is absolutely mind-boggling. It's so good. But a Tuner is also really just a great story.
0: Let's not talk about Backrooms then, because it seems like every single week we're talking about another horror film. It's
1: that's
0: like,
1: true.
0: Dear Lord. So,
1: that's true.
0: Yeah, tell me about Tuner and why they decided to make a movie that isn't a horror film in 2026, because that's mind-blowing in itself.
1: It's shocking. So Leo Woodall plays a young man who is a piano tuner, hence the name. He's got some, he's had some ear damage, but that may sort of makes him like a really good tuner, right?
0: So okay.
1: And he works for Dustin Hoffman. And so they go into all these sort of, you know, like, this is in New York City. So, you know, you imagine there's a lot of people that have pianos, a lot of wealthy people, whatever. So he sort of is this guy that sort of works for Dustin Hoffman, and he's just sort of a little bit of a sort of a loner. And he ends up meeting Havana Rose Liu, who is a piano student, and she's, because he's tuning the piano at like Juilliard or wherever she's studying. And so, you know, a little bit of relationship starts there. Well, also, he stumbles into these guys who have a security company who are basically robbing a place, right, that he's supposed to be tuning a piano at. And they're like, they realize that he's got these mad skills because he's so, his ears are so sensitive. So they basically engage him to be their safecracker. So all of a sudden, he's got this double life where he's trying, he's like found a woman, he's trying to, you know, he's like trying to like, you know, help Dustin Hoffman and blah, blah, blah. And he's got these criminals who basically have it over him, and they're like, if you don't help us, we're going to hurt your girlfriend and hurt your Dustin Hoffman and everything else.
2: Oh, don't you hurt my Dustin Hoffman.
1: So it's a really, it's just a really, really great film. It's very well done. You know, Leo Woodall is definitely a rising star. You recognize him from some things. It's just a really great sort of crime drama, and, you know, he's got super sensitive ears, so that's just really an interesting angle. You know, like The Sound of Metal, I don't know if you remember that movie a couple years ago.
0: Yes, I do.
1: That
0: actually
1: was so brilliant. So I like it that, you know, deaf people are getting, or, you know, hearing impaired people are getting a little bit of love in Hollywood. So it's a very good film, 94% on Rotten Tomatoes. I interviewed Leo and Havana on Stratford Spotlight on YouTube, so you can check them out. Yeah, it's a good film.
0: You know what? Yeah, I'm excited to hear that conversation, which we will play a little bit of on the podcast broadcast as well, because you're our, you know, arts and culture guy on YouTube is doing great with all these great interviews. And if you started clipping it up, you'd actually have people watching them, which would be fantastic.
1: It's true.
0: 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Apparently, yeah. That's going to happen. We have more releases that we're going to talk about with film critic Herb Straffer coming up after music from Cracker. So you could keep it right here. 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

0: I think they realized that. I think maybe they were trying to spook him, you know, get him to play nice.
1: Yeah, I don't think it's going to happen. I think Tom Hardy's not on Mobland anymore for the foreseeable future, and then Mobland may have one more season left in it.
0: Yeah.
1: That's a possibility. So film critic Herb Schaffer's joining us right now on the podcast broadcast, youtube.com/BFegan. With that said, let's talk about Star City. This is a show that's dropping to Apple TV. Apple TV is always kind of knocks it out of the park when it comes to their series. Is this another one that just an example of their quality?
0: Yeah, it is. So, you know, they've really owned the science fiction space in a really great way with, you know, the Godzilla series they have. And then, you know, this is a spinoff of For All Mankind, which is the alternate universe space series where the Russians got to the moon before we did, right? So For All Mankind, they just had their fifth season. They're going to have one more season, a sixth season. This is a spinoff where it's just focused

0: bunches. But this is just a Russian story. I hope we get a second season. I've seen 5 out of 8 of these. They're really, really good. I really like this, but I'm a smart science fiction guy, you know, in terms of I like those series, just like I like smart horror films. So this is not, you know, this is great effects, great cast. It's just a really interesting look. I'm sure the Russians are going to hate it.
1: Right.
0: Like, you know, like they hated Chernobyl because it made them look bad, right?
1: Right.
0: So this is them really clearly spying on their astronauts and all the things that happen because, you know, you can't just assume all Russians are bad, right?
1: Oh, of course not. Yeah, so, they're people. Yeah. You know, yeah. When it comes to people, I say this. I mean, this is obviously a work of fiction, but is it based in fact in reality?
0: You know, I think it's based a little bit on reality, but it's like, who do you talk to, right? And how did they, you know what I mean? And like, yeah. Were they able to talk freely? Maybe not. So I think it's probably rooted in reality, but of course, actual conversations and all that stuff, you know, but it was a very closed environment. And I mean, you know, certainly because it's alternate universe, we're not actually talking about real astronauts. I think
1: right.
0: There, you know, there is reference to Yuri, who was the first Russian in space, but you know, we're not talking about, you know, the dog that went up, you know, Laika and got killed.
1: Yeah.
0: It's good stuff though. If you're a science
1: Dark
0: fiction
1: Herb
0: fan,
1: Stafford. I just noticed an official statement from the office of Vladimir Putin said the show is a complete nonsense. All right.
0: Yeah.
1: Rubbish is what he said in a strong Russian accent. All right. Let's talk about another thing that's dropping on Apple TV. This looks like a movie, Propeller. One-Way Night Coach.
0: Yeah, so this is, you know, John Travolta, big pilot, right? You know
1: oh,
0: that,
1: yeah.
0: right?
1: Oh, yeah,
0: so
1: he loves it.
0: He owned a 707 for a long time. This is his directorial debut. He wrote and directed this. It's based on his own experience of being like a 7 or 8 year old boy who his mom took on a transcontinental flight. So they got on a plane in New York and they went all the way to Los Angeles and they had to stop like 3 or 4 times, right?
1: Okay, yeah.
0: Because this is, you know, this is like the early 60s or late 50s.
1: Right.
0: And so this is where his love affair with flight came from. So it's a very sweet sort of story about, you know, this little kid and the fascination of travel, you know, back when you didn't put your best Crocs on and your sweatpants to go on a plane.
1: Right. You would dress up. It was a thing. It was like going to church.
0: Yeah.
1: And you actually, it looks like you got great food.
0: Exactly.
1: Well, see, you know what? I think, honestly, the quality of food dictates quality of, you know, dress and people for passengers, right?
0: Yeah.
1: If you want people to take flying more seriously in transport, then make it a more pleasurable experience.
0: That's true. Yeah.
1: But if you're going to be like Spirit Airline, then I'm going to wear a tank top and shorts and flip-flops and be like, deal with it. That's I give back what you put into me as a consumer.
0: No, I get it. And then stop, you know, adding one more row of seats. You know
1: right.
0: what I mean? Because like literally, I cannot, like my, if somebody leans back into me on a plane, I'm done.
1: Yeah, and it's a problem for all Nordics, dude. Yeah, totally.
0: It's true. My spaceship has much better seating.
1: He admitted it, everybody. Got him. So this movie though, I mean, since it seems like it's a family film of sorts, it seems like a love letter from John Travolta to John Travolta. Is it worth watching?
0: Yeah, no, of course it is. I mean, it's just it, the
1: your voice went up 3 octaves.
0: No, the production values are cool. You know, they filmed at the TWA terminal in New York, which now is a hotel, which is this great Aero Saarinen architectural gem. So it's just the kind of thing that somebody like Travolta, who loves aviation, would have to do, right? Like if Hollywood did it, they wouldn't get it right.
1: Right.
0: So the whimsy, the attraction, the love letter to flight, the way it used to be really cool. So yeah, if you're a fan of sort of retro stuff, definitely check it out. It's only at 52% on Rotten Tomatoes.
1: That
0: but
1: makes
0: it's early.
1: Sense.
0: It's early.
1: I don't expect it getting above 60. Watching it. I mean, it seemed like nice, but again, it was almost like the fanciest John Travolta home movie.
0: Well, it's for your parents.
1: Oh, there you go. Yeah.
0: You know what I mean?
1: Remember back when? Yeah. Okay. All right. This film critic, Herb Stafford, we're keeping the conversation moving on the podcast broadcast. Wrap things up with a beef tip after these words. Rock 102.1 KFMA.
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0: Rock 102.1 KFMA. It's B Finger Presents. We're almost out of time on this Friday. It's always a good show. Next time, I want a little bit more Herb Stafford.
1: All right.
0: Because obviously, next week, what are we reviewing? What's coming out?
1: I will tell you. Next week, we've got Masters of the Universe.
0: Oh, yeah.
1: We got a new scary movie.
0: Yes.
1: And a really great doc called Stolen Kingdom about people that steal stuff from Disney World.
0: Oh.
1: Really interesting.
0: I wonder if Yaz is going to be in that. It's a possibility. All right. Well, unfortunately, that's all the time we have for this Friday. But don't forget, Beef Games happening next Friday at St. Phil's Plaza. Herb Stafford's going to be there. We'll have thousands of dollars of prizes to give away. And it's a one-of-a-kind live game show experience. It's free for everybody. Sign-ups at 6. The game show starts at 7 o'clock, and we're celebrating 5-year anniversary in the process. So Herb Stafford's been a part of the show all 5 years and then some. Before we wrap things up, I'll give you a beef tip. Here's a beef tip. Science says artsy people may age slower. And I know this for a fact because I know Herb Stafford. He's 90, but he doesn't look it. Doesn't look a day over 65. No, it turns out going to museums, even curling up with a good book, might actually help you stay younger. A new study says that arts and culture, all this culture guy, could slow biological aging almost as much as exercise. So if you exercise and read,
1: wow,
0: forever young, man. So so think about that. You know, when you go out and you appreciate and take in all these different arts and culture, it may actually help you look younger and be biologically younger in the process. So not only that, you're feeding your brain, and that's not a bad thing.
1: I like it.
0: I knew you would, because literally your YouTube page was arts and culture guy.
1: That's true.
0: Yeah. So what is the YouTube page now?
1: It's Stratford Spotlight, because that's what my spots at Roadhouse are.
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0: Tucson. Believe it or not, Beef Eagle Present has been on the air for 5 years on KFMA. And we want to celebrate. The only way I know how, I want to play a game. Our third and final Beef Games of the summer is coming to you now on a Friday night, June 5th at Union Public House at St. Phyllis Plaza. 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Your rights are her priority.
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1: Hey, friends and neighbors, don't forget I've got your soundtrack from 3 to 7 p each weekday. 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At 4 o'clock, KFMA list drop in, 4 songs, 1 theme, 0 apologies. And when the world gets weird, which is hourly at this point, I've got your news with the rundown. 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
1: JC. Well, most of us had a short work week, so it shouldn't be a surprise that we're already here. I hope everybody's gearing up for a nice warm weekend. It's going to get hot next week. I mean, hot. So hope you get out and enjoy something this weekend and then duck into a nice cold refrigerator. I prefer the ones at Costco. I got Sleep Theory after this, Rock 102.1.

0: It is Tucson's Rock Station, Rock 102.1 KFMA. Latest stuff from Sleep Theory. It's called Words Are Worthless, man. Everything they've been putting out, just been banger after banger after banger. Their story, just incredible. Just coming from, just throwing some YouTube videos. And now, look at them. Look at the success they've had. Awesome stuff there. Friday episode, I'm the Razor. Until 7 o'clock, got music from Sublime and A7X up ahead. 4 o'clock. Going to get you the KFMA list, doing a free-for-all Friday today. 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
4: Good afternoon. Hey, there's an accident to look out for with possible injuries at East Ginter Road and South Tucson Boulevard. Campbell or Valencia will work just fine. And there's another accident at East 30th Street and South Country Club Boulevard. Silver Lake or Jones Boulevard can help. I'm Tip, and that was your Tucson traffic.
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0: Tucson's Rock Station, Rock 102.1 KFMA. I am the Razor. I'm in till 7 o'clock. Going to get you the KFMA list here in a bit. But before we get there, want to let you know all weekend long, going to be giving away tickets for Alter Bridge. The What Lies Within Tour going to be coming to the event center at Harrah's Auction on Saturday, November 21. 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But like I said, all weekend long, got a chance to win your way in. Tim Montana going to be opening the show. Going to be a good one. Text the word bridge right now. Text bridge to 600KFMA. That's 600-5362 for a shot to win. Good luck from Rock 102.1. Now on to the KFMA list Friday. Free for all Friday. I don't think we've done one of those in a minute. 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
2: Well, good afternoon. Looks like we got an accident with possible injuries at East Ginter Road and South Tucson Boulevard. Campbell or Valencia will work just fine. And there's a stalled vehicle, a Chevy sedan, near the I-10 westbound on-ramp at Grant Road, milepost 256. Use caution in that area. I'm Tip, and that was your Tucson traffic.
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1: 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Can you play Plush from Stone Temple Pilots?
0: I get it. Okay, you're moving up, Plush and the whole thing, but you know what? Somebody might want to tell her that's not what this song's about. 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

0: It is Tucson's Rock Station, Rock 102.1, Camp May. White Zombie for Carla this afternoon, wrapping up a free-for-all Friday. And we will get you another Camp May list come Monday at 4 p.m. What's happening? I am the Razor until 7 o'clock. I got music up ahead from Dayseeker, also the MGK Fred Durst track. And we'll throw Disturbed in there for good measure. And about an hour away, get you news with the rundown. About a half hour from now, another chance for you to pick up tickets for that Alter Bridge show. And I'll get you more details as we get closer to that. And if you got something for me, it's Razor at KFMA.com. Up in that traffic next.
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2: Well, you ready for the weekend? Well, look out for a stalled vehicle, a Chevy sedan, near the I-10 westbound on-ramp at Grant Road, milepost 256. And there's an accident with property damage at South Palo Verde Road and South Aviation Parkway. Use Country Club instead. And there's an accident at Sunrise Drive and Suncrest Place. That's west of Craycroft. River could work. And there's also a stalled vehicle at East Grant Road and North Stone Avenue. I'm Teb, and that was your Tucson traffic.
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0: Tucson's rock station, Rock 102.1 KFMA. Picture Face, that track from MGK and Fred Durst. I am the Razor about a half hour from now. Got news with the rundown. I want to remind you that the biggest game player of them all, Beef Vegan, going to be out. 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The games are live right there. Got a chance to win cash, concert tickets, and a whole lot more. 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Now, right now, I got a chance for you to win some tickets for Alter Bridge coming back to Arizona. 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And all weekend, we are going to be giving you a chance to win those. 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
2: Well, you ready for the weekend? Well, look out for a stalled vehicle, a Chevy sedan, near the I-10 westbound on-ramp at Grant Road, milepost 256. And there's an accident with property damage at South Palo Verde Road and South Aviation Parkway. Use Country Club instead. And there's an accident at Sunrise Drive and Suncrest Place. That's west of Craycroft. River could work. And there's also a stalled vehicle at East Grant Road and North Stone Avenue. I'm Teb, and that was your Tucson traffic.
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